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0: Jason Aldean, don't tell on me on Taste of Country Nights. What's happening? We are clocked in. I haven't got my coffee yet, but I'm about to hit the coffee machine. It's Evan Paul. I got Shaboozy coming up for you. Ella Langley's on the way. Let's kick things off tonight with Kenny Chesney on Taste of Country Nights.
1: Double wide, quick stop, midnight tea, top jack in her cherry coat town. Mama and daddy put the roots right here, 'cause this is where the car broke down.

All right, there's a blank space here, and it just says, Evan, talk about good news. Let's see. I got a $1.50 credit for Amazon for picking a later delivery date than the earliest. That's good news. Oh, no, I'm talking. They want me to say Shaboozy. Good news. Okay. Here we go. Taste of Country Nights. Now.

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0: New country there from Ella Langley featuring Morgan Wallen. It's called I Can't Love You Anymore on Taste of Country Nights. It's Evan Paul hanging out with you tonight on the second shift. And Dolly Parton's song Jolene just joined the Spotify Billions Club after her passing. It's been getting streamed so many times. There's only 20 country songs that are on the Spotify Billions Club. Those 20 songs, Zach Bryan, Something in the Orange, Morgan Wallen, Last Night, Chris Stapleton, Tennessee Whiskey, Luke Combs, Beautiful Crazy, When It Rains It Pours, I Remember Everything, Zach Bryan, Taylor Swift, Love Story, Post Malone, I Had Some Help, Morgan Wallen, Whiskey Glasses, Shaboozy, A Bar Song, BB Rexha, FGL, Meant to Be, Dan and Che, Justin Bieber, 10,000 Hours, You Belong to 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Parton. Somebody pass me my asthma inhaler. That was a lot. Hey, coming up next, we're going to kick things off with Tucker Wetmore and Wind Up Missing You, A Taste of Country Nights with Evan Paul.
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23: This woman named Terry has a rare genetic blood disorder, and doctors said, hey, you need a kidney transplant. Both her kidneys failed 2 years ago, so she put a big old sign in the back of her car and just drove it around.
24: Wow.
23: And it was like, hey, I need a kidney. Here's my information if you contact me. She had been hooked up on dialysis every day, so she got to continue working and somewhat living, but she's hooked to a machine. Her desperate search, the article says, has finally paid off. Someone saw the sign, got tested, found out they're a match.
24: That's crazy.
23: Hold on. It gets crazier.
24: Okay.
23: She has no idea who the stranger is, but the kidney transplant is scheduled for September 24th.
25: Oh, wow.
23: So next month, she doesn't know the person.
24: Oh, I hope that they get to meet at some point.
23: Yeah, but I hope a camera's there so we can watch it on YouTube. You know what I mean?
24: Yeah.
23: But that's a cool story, and that's a Tell Me Something Good. There it is.
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Tucker Wetmore, his latest, Wind Up Missing You. Or should we say Ella Langley's boyfriend's latest, Wind Up Missing You. It's Evan Paul with you on Taste of Country Nights with Blake Shelton. Let him in anyway. Ain't it?

0: It's Evan Paul here on Taste of Country Nights. We're hanging out with Luke Bryan tonight. He's our guest co-host. So most country artists, I'll ask, like, you know, who is your dream duet? And they'll say somebody like you, Luke Bryan. So now I want to flip it a little bit. Let me ask you, Luke Bryan, who do you want to duet with?
1: You know, I mean, it's always about the right song, you know, the right moment. I kind of pride myself on hopefully being a guy that, you know, when the right song and the right artist comes together, I kind of foresee myself being able to, you know, want to jump on there with anybody.
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Jelly Roll and Liar on Taste of Country Nights. Cruising through the second shift. We're almost at 8 o'clock. Look at that. Here's Russell Dickerson and his latest. It's called Worth Your Wild on Taste of Country Nights with Evan Paul.

0: That is Worth Your Wild from Russell Dickerson on Taste of Country Nights. I got Virginia on the phone. What'd you want to say on the radio?
1: Hey there, I've been waiting all week for this because I tried to call in yesterday and I couldn't get through. I would like to say something to my ex-boyfriend that I caught cheating on me with my best friend, former best friend, Laura. 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First of all, I don't know why I dated a guy named Rich. He was by far not rich in any term of the word. But Rich, thank you for showing me exactly who you are and who my ex-best friend Laura is.
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13: It's time for the good news.
14: Tell me something good.
15: Over to Morgan number two. Morgan number two?
16: So a man wasn't able to watch the Connecticut lottery results, so he asked his mom to write down the numbers. She wrote that he matched 4 of the 5 numbers, and he thought he only won $300, but when he went...
15: $300 what?
16: $300.
15: Oh, okay.
16: But when he went to redeem his ticket, turns out he matched all of the numbers and actually won $97,000.
15: The mom messed up. That's great. That's cool to find that out when you get there.
17: What if it was the other way?
15: Oh, She's like, you won the whole thing.
17: No.
15: You got to turn it in like, ah, you got nothing.
17: Oh, no, sir. That was yesterday's numbers.
15: They lied to you.
17: No, the same ticket. Well, look at that. Good for him. So he went from winning $300 to $900,000.
16: Yeah, talk about excitement when you walk into that gas station.
17: I'm going to tell you what, if I won $300, that's a good
15: one. That's true.
17: But yes, that's a good one. Tell me something good. 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

Kane Brown and Woman on Taste of Country Nights. When that song comes on and my wife's in the car, I always dedicate it to her, man. Fellas, if you don't do that, you're missing out. You're slipping up. It's Evan Paul coming up. I've got Kenny Chesney's latest, Carry On, right after Jason Aldean and Carrie Underwood, If I Didn't Love You, on Taste of Country Nights. I wouldn't.

0: Chesney. That was Carry On off his album that just dropped, Silver Sands Marina. You should check that out. We've got more details about it at tasteofcountry.com. Can I get an amen?
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0: New country there from Luke Combs. That one's called Rethink Some Things on Taste of Country Nights with Evan Paul. I want to let you know that coming up next week, we're going to be giving away an autographed Taylor Swift guitar. Now, look, it doesn't matter what side of the fence you're on when it comes to Taylor Swift. An autographed guitar of hers, if you're a fan, that's something you're going to want to hang on to. And look, if you're not a fan, you can always sell that thing and, you know, buy mama some new clothes. So make sure you're listening all this week. I'll give you more details about how to win upcoming Taylor Swift autographed guitar. Hang on for me. We're going to kick things off with Scotty McCreery and Bottle Rockets next on Taste of Country Nights.
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2: Over to Morgan number two. Morgan number two?
24: So a man wasn't able to watch the Connecticut lottery results, so he asked his mom to write down the numbers. She wrote that he matched four of the five numbers, and he thought he only won $300, but when he went...
2: $300 what?
24: $300.
2: Oh, okay.
24: But when he went to redeem his ticket, turns out he matched all of the numbers and actually won $97,000.
2: The mom messed up. That's great. That's cool to find that out when you get there. What if it was the other way?
0: Oh, she's like, you won the whole thing.
1: No.
0: You go to turn it in, like, ah, you got nothing.
1: Oh, no, sir. That was yesterday's numbers.
0: They lied to you.
1: No, the same ticket. Well, look at that. Good for him. So he went from winning $300 to $900,000.
24: Yeah, talk about excitement when you walk into that gas station.
1: I'm going to tell you what. If I won $300, that's a good
0: one. That's true.
1: But yes, that's a good one. Tell me something good. There it is.
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Scotty McCreery featuring Hootie and the Blowfish. Bottle Rockets on Taste of Country Nights. Hang on for one of the top songs in country music right now, Boston. That's less than 10 minutes away. Now, check this one out. I think you're going to like this one from Kevin Powers featuring Shaboozey. This one is called Move On.

0: best of country nights. Before I play Boston, I've got Stella Lefty here with me. Some people are commenting about the line in the song, "I like it when you're nice to me," wondering why, like, that's a low bar, you know, like, you just want a guy to be nice to you, that's all.
1: Well, basically, there's something that really grabs you when somebody doesn't treat you so great.
0: It's, yeah.
1: You know, which is actually, like, a terrible thing. And so I feel like when I met Vincent, like, it was the first time that I felt like I wanted the PDA, I wanted all the night, like, you know what I mean? Like, it's such a different dynamic when somebody's actually good to you and treats you well.
0: That was Stella Lefty talking about this song, Boston.

0: Morgan Wallen, I Ain't Coming Back, featuring Post Malone, Taste of Country Nights. It's Wednesday night, we're alive. Put past the fact that you're at work and try to smile. Coming up next, we're going to talk about what's trending in country music news at tasteofcountry.com. That's after Graylin James. Here's Water at a Wedding.
1: Well, I didn't want to show up, but our families go way back. So when you said your vows, that's exactly where I sat. Thank God for open bars, because watching all this ain't

0: New country there from Graylin James. That one's called Water at a Wedding. Graylin's going on tour with Kenny Chesney, Sheryl Crow, and Eric Church coming up. That's huge for a country newcomer. It's Evan Paul. Let's get a look at what's trending in country music news at tasteofcountry.com. I recently learned from one of Lainey Wilson's good friends, Caitlin Butts, that Lainey Wilson does not take days off.
1: We just had an off day, and that girl, I thought that being on tour with her would make me understand, like, kind of how she did it. And it just made me, like, have more questions because she's doing so much more behind the scenes. Like, we're having an off day. And an off day for everybody else. And she, I mean, we're by the pool and she's taking a Zoom call. We're going to dinner and she's doing like a, as we're waiting for the food to come out, well, we got 20 minutes to spare. I'm watching her do a photo shoot for her hat company. And I'm like, give it, lay down. I command you.
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4: Every year, the second grade teacher treats her students who read over 100 books to an end of the year field trip at an ice cream shop. And this guy who was doing construction across the street saw that it was going on, found out what was happening. So this anonymous construction worker bought all the ice cream for all the kids, 54 kids and the teacher.
5: Wow.
4: And kind of walked out.
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6: Cover.
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6: Good old Bub.
4: 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Oh, Bub. 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You don't be secretive. Anyway, that's cool. I like that. That's Tell Me Something Good.
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Ella Langley, Loving Life Again on Taste of Country Nights with Evan Paul. I'm loving life, man. Got my favorite people hanging out with me on the second shift, playing my favorite kind of music. And it's almost Friday. I mean, it's Wednesday, but come on now, work with me. Coming up, I got Zach Topp, South of Sanity, and Taylor Swift's new one, I Knew It, I Knew You. All on the way, here's Luke Combs on Taste of Country Nights with Ain't No Love in Oklahoma.

Coming up next week on Taste of Country Nights, we've got your chance to get in to win an autographed Taylor Swift guitar. Keep it here for more details. Here's Taylor's new country venture. It's I Knew It, I Knew You.

0: Country from Hudson Westbrook. That one's called Painted You Pretty on Taste of Country Nights with Evan Paul. By now, you possibly have ordered you or your kids' Halloween costumes. If not, you better get on it because it's getting crazy out there. Spirit Halloween's top costume trends for 2026. They just dropped their trending report. According to the largest Halloween retailer in the country, Toy Story characters are going to be among some of the most popular. Also, superheroes like Spider-Man. That's what our three-year-old son Remy is going as. And Power Rangers. And then also K-pop Demon Hunters costumes are all the top sellers. They say there's also going to be mythical creatures. And unfortunately, I don't know why people still do this, but nurse outfits are still trending. Come on, leave the nurses alone. Stop dressing up like a nurse for Halloween. If you are listening and you are dressing like a nurse, I'm so sorry. Just make believe I didn't say that. Coming up next, Rascal Flatts going to kick things off. Hang on.
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24: Over to Morgan number two. Morgan number two?
25: So a man wasn't able to watch the Connecticut lottery results, so he asked his mom to write down the numbers. She wrote that he matched four of the five numbers, and he thought he only won $300, but when he went...
24: $300 what?
25: $300.
24: Oh, okay.
25: But when he went to redeem his ticket, turns out he matched all of the numbers and actually won $97,000.
24: The mom messed up. That's great. That's cool to find that out when you get there.
26: What if it was the other way?
24: Oh, she's like, you won the whole thing.
26: No.
24: You go to turn it in like, ah, you got nothing.
26: Oh, no, sir. That was yesterday's numbers.
24: They lied to you.
26: No, the same ticket. Well, look at that. Good for him. So he went from winning $300 to $900,000.
25: Yeah, talk about excitement when you walk into that gas station.
26: I'm going to tell you what. If I won $300, that's a good
24: one. That's true.
26: But yes, that's a good one. Tell me something good. There it is.
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0: Me and my friends here are working, and we wanted to hear Morgan Wallen's Been By Now. If you haven't played it recently, of course, I don't want to make anyone else mad that's listening. Thank you.
1: What a polite request. No, we haven't played it in a minute. As a matter of fact, I'll play that for y'all coming up next. Thank you so much for calling in. Now it's Shaboozy with Cowgirl on Taste of Country Nights. Girl, she-

0: All right, we're hanging out with Jelly Roll tonight. What was it like when you like walk your daughter into school, like when you go into your daughter's school and stuff like that?
1: Oh, dude, you know, when she was in kindergarten, it was so funny because all of her little friends would go, "What is all that stuff on your face?" And I had these, you know, kids, they're so gullible. It was so awesome. I was like, "You won't believe this. I only draw this on when I come see y'all, so y'all are excited about it." And they believed it, right? So finally, one day they go, "How do you draw it on the same way every time?" I said, "Well, I got the little sticker things now because I've been coming so much."

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0: Josh Ross, hate how you look when you see your ex out in public looking good. It's Evan Paul on Taste of Country Nights, hanging with one half of Florida Georgia Line.
1: What's up, y'all? It's Tyler Hubbard, and I sing songs that play on the radio, so you don't have to hear Evan Paul singing karaoke to them. 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

0: New country there from Tyler Hubbard. That one is called Land on Taste of Country Nights. Hey, don't be like these two idiots. They got arrested for walking around to different restaurants stealing their used cooking oil. It happened in New Hampshire, and there's three guys that did it. Now, apparently, you can get $3 a gallon from companies who are able to refine used cooking oil. So these guys must have been going around with gallon jugs, just breaking in restaurants and stealing cooking oil. I don't know. It doesn't sound like that's a very good use of time and risking going to jail for a $3 bottle of used cooking oil. Anyway, these guys got the book thrown at them, and they got no more oil to show for it. Sorry, guys. Hey, coming up next on Taste of Country Nights, we got Jason Aldean and one of his good buddies, Luke Bryan, coming up back to back. Hang on for me.
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15: Tell me something good.
16: Over to Morgan number two. Morgan number two?
17: So a man wasn't able to watch the Connecticut lottery results, so he asked his mom to write down the numbers. She wrote that he matched 4 of the 5 numbers, and he thought he only won $300, but when he went...
16: $300 what?
17: $300.
16: Oh, okay.
17: But when he went to redeem his ticket, turns out he matched all of the numbers and actually won $97,000.
16: The mom messed up. That's great. That's cool to find that out when you get there. What if it was the other way?
18: Oh, she's like, you won the whole thing.
12: You're not.
18: You go to turn it in like, ah, you got nothing.
16: Oh, no, sir. That was yesterday's numbers.
18: They lied to you.
16: Yeah, the same ticket. Well, look at that. Good for him. So he went from winning $300 to $900,000.
17: Yeah, talk about excitement when you walk into that gas station.
16: I'm going to tell you what. If I won $300, that's a good
18: one. That's true.
16: But yes, that's a good one. Tell me something good. There it is.
14: That was Tell Me Something Good.
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0: All right, before we play Drunk on a Plane with Dierks Bentley, I got Dierks here thinking about, you know, when you were coming up, whose tour had the best party back in the day?
1: Oh, without a doubt, Chesney. Chesney probably still does. I mean, Chesney just knows how to throw a party. I used to think that the show was actually just a front for the whole party happening.
2: Okay. After the tour was over. I took

0: 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Did y'all hear about the first ever radio signal from outside of our solar system? 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
12: Rick Jackson last April noticed his neighbor's bike was broken. The brakes weren't working. He said, hey, you want me to fix that for you? 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And the dad was like, how much do I owe? And he's like, no, I love bikes and I love fixing bikes for free. It puts a smile on my face. So word got out. And a year later, he's fixed over 650 bikes for neighborhood kids.
13: Dang.
14: It's a lot.
13: That's a lot. It's almost like he was forced to do it because he didn't want. He has to do them all.
12: No, he's a retired mathematician, and he was just like, look, there's so much beauty in a bike, and it gives kids so many smiles, and that's what puts a smile on my face.
13: Listen, that is cool. But ain't making anything? Not even like...

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on Taste of Country Nights. A lot of people lately have been talking about this group, Flatland Cavalry. It's a brand new track called Never Coming Back.

0: back. New country there from Flatland Cavalry. That one's called Never Coming Back on Taste of Country Nights. It's Evan Paul. Let's get a look at what's trending in country music news at tasteofcountry.com. I recently learned from one of Lainey Wilson's good friends, Caitlin Butts, that Lainey Wilson does not take days off.
1: We just had an off day, and that girl, I thought that being on tour with her would make me understand, like, kind of how she did it. And it just made me, like, have more questions because she's doing so much more behind the scenes. Like, we're having an off day and an off day for everybody else. And she, I mean, we're by the pool and she's taking a Zoom call. 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I'm watching her do a photo shoot for her hat company. And I'm like, lay down. I command you.
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22: That's right. Good news here from New York. As a rookie police officer, Osvaldo Nunez, 22 years old, just graduated from the police academy about a week before. He's in the office, still all new to him, and all of a sudden a mom runs up to the precinct, has a toddler in her arm. The toddler stopped breathing, so what's he do? His training kicks in, performs CPR on the young girl. She got consciousness back, and he's a hero.

0: He's a brand new cop. He's a hero. Just graduated. How about that? Welcome to the force, Rook.
1: First day.
0: Basically, first week at the office.
1: Man.
0: Yeah, so thank you to Esvaldo Nunez, 22 years old. We do love our police officers, and we like to shout them out sometimes. So there you go.
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0: In at number three on your Taste of Country Nights top three most requested countdown, that was Zach John King and Get to Drinking. All right, up for number two tonight, Jennifer is on the phone. She wanted to introduce the song on the countdown. Go on ahead, Jennifer.
1: Number two is Lauren Elena and Chase Matthew, All of My Exes. Another.

On. That's your most requested song of the night, Kenny Chesney, and Carry on Taste of Country Nights with Evan Paul. If you don't know this yet, Ella Langley, this song, Choosin' Texas, is the most popular song ever recorded. It spent the most weeks atop the Billboard Hot 100 charts at about 24, 25 weeks now. Here's Choosin' Texas. Just

0: New country there from Chris Young. That one's called I Didn't Come Here to Leave. I'm hanging out here with Chris Young on Taste of Country Nights. Now, Tim McGraw is someone that I've talked to that when he finishes a song, he listens to it in the same exact 2002 truck every time to know that it sounds right. Do you do the same thing?
1: So I used to do that. I used to, like, every single time we finished a mix, I would go get in my truck and listen. And I still do, but most people are going to be listening either on a really nice set of speakers somewhere, whether it's their car or somewhere out where it's, like, you know, overheads, or they're going to be listening through their phone through, like, a pair of AirPods. So if it sounds good in both places, people are going to like it.
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1: Aldean swooping in with a brand new track. 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

Christmas rent after all the bars are closed on Taste of Country Nights. Well, there's five members of Old Dominion, but when they do interviews or anything other than playing on stage, there's only four of them. That's because their drummer has severe anxiety and the whole group has agreed that he just comes and plays shows and doesn't have to do the interviews. Here's one-man band on Taste of Country Nights. And fly.

0: Now, for all you cowgirls that still got your ex-boyfriend's horse, it's time to give the horse back. Here's Cody Johnson's brand new one on Taste of Country Nights. I'm Evan Paul. Thanks for hanging with me tonight.
1: He's a ranch hand in a pinch, man. 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

0: Horseback.
1: New country. That's Kojo, Cody Johnson, and Horseback on Taste of Country Nights. Ooh, it's getting close to midnight, and then midnight is Thursday, and then at that point, it's the weekend. So I'm just going to go ahead and say we're getting close to the weekend. Yeah, thanks for hanging out with me tonight. Evan Paul on the radio, getting coffee. I actually brushed my teeth during the show. I did some work, talked to my wife, told my kids goodnight. A lot of stuff happened on the show tonight, and I appreciate you being a part of it. Coming up next, we're going to kick things off with Ella Langley and Morgan Wallen. They've got a duet together called I Can't Love You Anymore, and that's next on Taste of Country Nights. You can follow me, if you'd like, at Evan Paul on air across all social media platforms.
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that's always good news when you find out that another country singer or a country singer's wife is pregnant, welcoming another baby into our country music family. We'll get to that coming up after Luke Bryan. Here's Country and She Knows It as we stay up all night on the Third Shift.

0: That's Parmalee with God Knew Better on the third shift. I'm Brett Allen. A big congrats to Parmalee Scott Thomas and his wife, Lexia. They're expecting a baby coming through in December. They said they were both very shocked and actually took a bunch of tests before they announced it to anybody. Of course, they told the band and their family and friends first, but they've just broke the news like a couple of days ago. September is when they finally broke the news, and they're due in December. So best of luck to them and welcome to their new baby boy. They did find out that it was going to be a baby boy. Congrats to them. A little early, but congrats.
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Did you see Chili's restaurant is coming out with their own fashion line? Shirts, sweatshirts, and a bunch of stuff, of course, featuring their logo. One has to say, welcome to Chili's, right? Like the meme, welcome to Chili's. Here's Lainey Wilson on the third shift.

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So I made up my own honeydew list for her. And she didn't think it was as funny when I handed her a list of things that I want her to do. It's Dustin Lynch, your small town boy. In the head.

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Guys, I got so much planned for you tonight. It's the third shift. Hang out. We're going to talk about the best things to do in the fall. They all kind of revolve around one theme. We'll get to that coming up after Dan and Shay. Here's Say So.

0: What is the best thing to do in the fall? It's Caroline Jones with You're It For Me, Honey, on the third shift. I'm Brett Allen. They just came out with a poll that they did trying to find the fall activities that Americans are looking forward to the most. And I was kind of disappointed with how much of it revolves around Halloween. Now, I get it, Halloween, but it's one day. There's so much involved. So the number one thing was watching scary movies. That was the most popular answer, which I get, but also has to do with Halloween. Pumpkin flavored foods and drinks. That's not necessarily, that's more of a fall thing than a Halloween thing. Putting up Halloween decorations. That's Halloween. Handing out Halloween candy. Halloween. Carving a pumpkin. Also Halloween. Dressing up in a Halloween costume. Halloween. Like, there's so much more to do in the fall. One of my favorite things, I like finally being able to wear a flannel. I enjoy wearing flannels. What is your favorite thing to do in the fall? 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

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Thanks so much, Alyssa. 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

We're not done with the brand new country ever. We're doing it all night tonight. It's new after two. Six brand new songs in a row. We'll get it started right after Atlas. Here's Hold My Liquor on the Third Shift.

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6 brand new songs in a row. That's Ella Langley and Morgan Wallen getting us started on New After 2. I'm Brad Allen. Got some new artists coming up for you, but first, Cole Swindell. Here's Girl Dad on the Third Shift.

0: back.
1: No matter if you're working the night shift or relaxing at home with a cold one, I'm here for you. I'm Brett Allen. It's the third shift on Wichita Falls' number one for new country, 102.3, The Bull.

love the opportunity to get to highlight some of the newest stars in country music on New After Two. It's one of my favorite things to do here. And this is new star Blake Whiten. Here's Bet on That on New After Two on the Third Shift.

0: That's Ian Munsick with Love is Blind on the third shift. I'm Brett Allen. I was kind of surprised to see he did an interview with the Rodeo Time podcast. It was a while ago, but I was surprised to hear him say that he wouldn't pay to go to a concert. Because he goes to concerts all the time. So he really appreciates fans who go out of their way to get to his concert. And he says, they have to do a lot in order to get there.
1: They spend their hard-earned money. They have to have people watch the kids. They got to drive. They got to find hotel rooms. They got to go to work the next day. Like, man, that is a process that takes so much energy that I don't know if I have that.
0: It's kind of cool to see artists actually recognizing that it's not just people buying tickets and going. Like, there is so much involved to get there, and he's grateful to have you in the seats if you come.
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He may have had one of the most famous barbers when he was growing up. 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

How cool would it be to be able to travel all over the country and watch Riley Green every show that he plays? 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We've got it up for grabs. Why shouldn't you win it? 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

Elton John party says he squeaked by in Wilmington, North Carolina, then ended up having to cancel two shows last weekend. Hopefully feeling better for this weekend. 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

a lot of things that will affect a football game, right? Weather, injuries, things like that. Do you think it's your pregame rituals that affect it? We'll get to that

0: Are you the kind of person that believes that your game day rituals can actually influence the outcome of a football game? That's Taylor Austin Dye with Man for That on the Third Shift. I'm Brett Allen. I saw one of my friends put up on social media a video of him explaining that he wore cargo pants to the last game, and that's why his team lost. He never wears cargo pants, but that week he decided for some odd reason to wear cargo pants. So he literally burned the pants. And he's not alone. There's a new survey that finds that 34% of football fans actually believe their game day rituals can influence the outcome. Now, 32% aren't sure, but they don't want to risk breaking them. I'm one of those people. We're like, I don't think it actually has an impact, but I'm not taking that chance. I'm still wearing my lucky shirt, even if it's under a different hoodie.
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3: My book club president says reading is, quote, not a competition. 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

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About 1,400 people are injured each year playing this game. 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It's not like a board game. 1,400 people are injured each year playing this game. 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
6: So changing weather conditions will affect liability in a crash if it's an act of nature, right? 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

useless trivia. 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The question tonight, about 1,400 people are injured each year playing this game. No, it's not football, not soccer, not baseball. It's ping pong. Ping pong.

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1: Counting down till the weekend comes. 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

Man, tonight really is flying by. Thanks so much for hanging out on the third shift, guys. I'm Brett Allen. I got lots of great stuff coming up. Morgan Wallen is on the way. Zach Topp is coming up. Plus, another Halloween question. Is it too early to

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What's up? I'm Brett Allen. And if you're working hard on the night shift in Texoma, I got your back with the third shift on Wichita Falls' number one for new country, 102.3, The Bull.

0: broken heart.
1: Is it too early to buy your pumpkin for Halloween now? That's Old Dominion with no such thing as a broken heart on the third shift. I'm Brett Allen, and if you pay any attention to the Farmer's Almanac, no, it's actually not too early. They actually recommend shopping in early to mid-October because a healthy, uncarved pumpkin can last a lot longer than one that's already been cut open. But that's the key. It's when you actually carve the pumpkin that will determine how long it will last. For a fresh-looking jack-o'-lantern on Halloween, they say aim to carve it around October 28th through the 30th, or even Halloween Day if the weather is especially warm and humid. But the biggest keys are choosing a firm, undamaged pumpkin, keeping it cool, dry, and out of prolonged sun until you're ready to carve. But yeah, you could go get your pumpkin this weekend.
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9: Well, we have a guy who wants to comment on, I had a weird food delivery experience and the people were just walking around my yard. Something like this happened to him, but apparently it got way more dramatic than just that. So that's on the way. Also, a live performance coming up later from George Burge, who sings cowboy songs, and he had the song with Luke Bryan, Ride, Ride, Ride. So George Burge will be in. Lunchbox had a weird experience on Facebook Marketplace. So we'll get to all that. So glad you're here. Let's get started now. Bobby.

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1: Let's go over to Tyler in Virginia. Tyler, you're on the show. What's up, buddy?
2: Good morning, studio. How are you?
1: Morning. Morning.
3: Good.
2: I listened to you about your DoorDash driver camping out. I had a couple of years ago, I lived on this big farm and had a really long driveway with a bridge and had ordered some pizza. They got there. They refused to get out of the car. I saw the headlights. So I went up and knocked on the window and looked inside of the car. And there's all kinds of, you know, drugs, smoking, like all laid out in the car.
4: Whoa.
2: And so they had lost my pizza. Like they were totally out of it. And so they went to the trunk and opened the trunk. And they had my pizza, the food in the trunk. Which I thought was a little weird. And so long story short, they left. I got my pizza, went back to the house. They left and I see lights like going out the driveway and there's this little bridge and there's hills on both sides of the bridge. And I see the lights next to the bridge. They had flipped their car. They ran off the driveway, flipped their car off the bridge, landed upside down. And, so called the cops. They came, everything, tow trucks, all that. And ended up getting arrested in my driveway for DUI.
1: Holy crap. This,
4: what a night.
1: I look back at the video footage of those people at my house. If you missed that segment, I had a really weird food delivery deal where they wouldn't come to my house. They were two blocks down the road going, we're just camping here. Come get it. Like, I'm not walking two blocks. Then they finally came, and then they just walked around in my front yard with a bag of food forever.
3: So weird.
1: I looked at it. I think they were just on something.
3: Yeah.
1: I do, because they weren't, looking back, they weren't casing. It looked like they were just trying to find a door.
3: They just looked
1: messed up.
3: Okay. Yep.
1: So much like Tyler, I think they were
3: messed up
1: on something. Unlike Tyler, they didn't have a wreck and I didn't see them flipped over.
4: That would have been crazy.
1: I did have a guy that was doing some delivery we talked about during the ice storm that was right near my house, and I had to stop and help him push his truck out. And so run to some good clothes.
3: Mm-hmm.
1: That's my other delivery story. I had some really good
3: shoes.
1: That's
3: where you were a hero.
1: Heroes don't say they're heroes. I was just a normal guy.
3: I don't know.
1: It was muddy and icy.
3: It was pretty legit.
1: And I was like, man, let me help you push this truck out. And my wife had to get in the front seat. She was pregnant. She was pregnant.
4: Yes.
1: I'm covered in mud. He's not. When we finish.
4: Yeah, what?
3: Like, and then he was like, can I get a pick?
1: then he just jumped in the truck and drove away.
4: Crazy.
1: I didn't expect anything.
3: I know, but didn't he ask you for a picture?
1: Maybe.
3: I feel like he did.
1: Maybe
4: that sounds familiar.
1: Maybe, or he said he's a fan of the show, or something like that happened. I don't know. That whole thing was a blur.
3: Oh, I thought he grabbed a selfie.
1: Maybe he did. But I just remember being covered in mud, ruined clothes. And as he drove away without saying much, I was just like, all right, I guess.
3: Cool.
1: I didn't do this for any sort of recognition. That's a crazy story, though, Tyler. I appreciate that call.
2: Yeah, for sure. And just something real quick. I see everybody, beating up on Lunchbox, how he's so negative and all this and all that. So I love Lunchbox. He's hilarious, keeps it real, you know, love all of you. And hopefully I need to figure out how I can get some salsa from Eddie.
4: You need to figure that out.
1: He lives in Virginia.
4: Yeah, that's tough.
3: That's a problem.
1: It's worth the trip. Right, it's worth the drive.
4: Oh, just drive it over?
1: You guys aren't in Virginia yet.
4: Not yet,
1: company?
4: Man. No, it's not our market yet.
1: Tyler, on Monday's show, Lunchbox is going to take the lie detector test, and we've already recorded it, but you'll find out all the things he's been lying about over the years, and if he sent all the pizzas to Amy's house back in the day that made her move. So that'll be Monday's show.
2: Yep, looking forward to it.
1: All right, buddy. Have a great day. Hey.

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1: There are a certain amount of songs that are in the billion stream club in country music. How many will Lunchbox actually know? These songs are supposed to be massive, but also he doesn't know much about music. We'll do the Bonehead as well. And don't forget our YouTube if you want to watch the show, at Bobby Bones Show. 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
1: Jolene has joined the Billions Club as far as a country song being streamed a billion times. So there are other songs that have been streamed a billion times in country music. Let's see if Lunchbox can sing them back to us.
4: Okay.
1: These are very famous songs, all been streamed over a billion times. The first one's easy. Can you sing back Tennessee Whiskey?
26: As smooth as Tennessee Whiskey.
4: Wow, got nailed the accent.
1: We'll go with that.
26: That's Chris Stapleton. He has a billion streams?
1: That song has a billion streams.
26: Wow.
1: Okay. Sing back When It Rains, It Pours, Luke Combs.
26: Oh, when it rains, it pours. Oh, man.
1: Just going with the title of the song, I can't give you.
26: Hold on. And a hurricane.
1: Different Luke Combs song.
26: No, I don't know that one.
1: I was calling number 9 on a D-Day.
26: Oh, that's, and he got a scratch off ticket. Want to go off for 3.
1: All right, next up, Taylor Swift, Love Story.
26: Oh, I know this one. The screaming slam door and the teardrops. No, that's teardrops on my guitar. Hold on. Love Story. Just say yes.
4: Okay.
1: We'll give that to you.
26: Yeah. Yeah,
1: sing that part. It's just a love story.
4: Baby, just say yes.
1: Okay.
26: Boom.
1: Morgan Wallen, Whiskey Glasses.
26: What? Morgan Wallen has a billion streams?
27: No, just sing it.
1: His one song has, this Whiskey Glasses has a billion streams. Can you sing it?
26: Yeah, I got that one. Because I got those whiskey glasses. And we toast with the whiskey glasses.
1: I don't think that's it. The word whiskey glasses is...
26: I'm kind of right.
1: Not enough, though, because it can't just be the title.
26: Yeah.
1: I'm going to need some whiskey glasses. Because I'm going to need a dance or two.
26: Because I'm going to need a dance or two.
4: No.
1: Okay.
26: No.
1: This one you should get.
26: Got it.
1: Meant to be.
26: If it's meant to be, it'll be. Is that Florida Georgia Line?
1: Yeah.
26: Meant to be, it will be.
27: It's pretty close.
1: We'll give you that one. We'll do 2 more. Wagon Wheel.
26: Oh. Rock me, baby, like a wagon wheel. Heading east to the Cumberland Gap.
1: I know he knows it.
26: Yeah. The Cumberland Gap.
1: It's not Rock Me, Baby, though. What do you think it is? Rock Me.
26: Mama.
1: That Mama. Yeah. Rock Me, Mama.
26: But the Cumberland Gap's right.
27: Yeah.
26: Johnson, Tennessee.
1: What about Rascal Flatts, Life is a Highway?
26: Oh, yeah. Life is a highway all night. No,
1: you got it.
27: You're so close.
26: All right. Hold on. Life is a highway coming my way all night long. Life is a highway. Oh, man. Hold on, I got this one.
1: You're there. I would almost give that to you.
26: Okay, good.
1: No, but if you want to finish it, go ahead.
26: I feel like I'm there.
27: Keep working.
26: You're going down the highway. Life is a highway. It goes this way.
1: Oh, now you're getting farther away from it.
26: All right, I'm out.
1: Life is a highway. I'm going to ride it all night long.
26: Yeah. If you

0: going my way.
1: See, I knew it.
2: Keep going.
1: If you're going my way on the highway.
2: Okay, I'll do a couple more. Morgan Wallen, Last Night.
1: Oh.
0: You got this.
1: Hey, he's got two. He's got a billion. Huh? Last night, I drank the... last night, I drank the... Oh, my gosh. I can hear it. I can hear it. Last night, we were drinking... And we were partying, and we were last night.
2: Yeah, you got it.
1: Last night at the party, last night at the bar.
2: Now we're last not gonna night give you, that one.
1: You called me.
2: How about this? Last night we let the liquor talk. You're not even doing it. You
1: the liquor
2: in.
1: Talk.
2: Okay, one more.
1: Man, I'm doing pretty good. Am I doing better than you thought?
2: We're about where I thought.
1: Okay.
0: Yeah.
2: How about, this one's too easy, Body Like a Back Road.
1: Oh, your hips like honey. I'm going 35 and a 40.
2: wait, what? Got it. Keep going.
1: It curves like the back road. Smooth, hips smooth as honey.
2: Sing the chorus.
1: Baby, like a back road.
2: What's this song called?
1: Body Like a Back Road.
0: So why are you saying baby like a back road?
1: Oh, you got body like a back road. Okay. Hips like honey. One more.
2: Fast Car, Luke Combs.
1: That's Tracy Chapman.
2: Go ahead.
1: Fast Car and Freedom.
2: It's like you was doing
0: last night.
2: Last night, Fast Car. We let the Fast Car talk.
1: Hold on. Fast Car. Fast Car and Freedom on the open road.
2: Fast Car would be, you got a fast car.
1: And I got a fast car.
2: I don't know. You got a fast car. And I got a ticket anywhere. All right, sing the song now.
1: I got a fast car. Not going anywhere fast.
2: Okay, that's it. You get a C minus.
1: Oh, man.
2: You got a C minus.
0: You passed, though.
2: That's true.
1: Hey, C's get degrees.
2: He did pass. We can play Fast Car now. Here you go. Bobby Bones Show. Here's Luke Combs.

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26: The funny story behind this is I went to my record label. All my friends say was... went to number 5. My second song we rode in trucks tanked at 35. Shouldn't have, though. I'm just playing. Anyway, and then Country Man, which was, it went to 9. And then I recorded all these songs and I turned in some songs to my label and they shot them down. And Mike Dungan told me to go back to the drawing board. And I went to the CFO, the finance guy, and I said, man, I need a piano in the house. Can you float me the money? And I went and found a Baldwin piano and shipped, and they brought it to the house. And I sat down night one and played the lick on piano and wrote half the chorus to Do I night one on that damn piano. And the next day, Charles Kelly and Dave Haywood walked in.
2: From Lady A.
26: From Lady A. And we wrote it and they jumped right on board. Hillary sang backgrounds. And the craziest thing is Need You Now almost kept Do I from being a number one. Really, it really messed my song up. Because Need You Now parked up there for 6 weeks. Do I was number two for 6 weeks. But I look at me and Dave and Charles sitting down. And yeah, man, that vocal was kind of a little bit of a showing this guy kind of can sing a little bit. Had all the emotions, had the heartbreak. So, yeah, man, I think sitting there, the fact that playing piano, and I did it a lot, you know, when we were in Vegas, just me and a piano, and that's just one I'll be able to just sit down and kind of have my Adele moment with, hopefully. But song was my lead single off my second album, and everybody goes, never lead an album with a heartbreak ballad. And we went against the grain, and we went with it, and the song stood up to all of the stuff and went on to really set my career in motion with, you know, my second album.
2: It'd be your first number one,
26: right? It was. And I think it went number one in one chart. It didn't go number one in another chart, but like I said, Need You Now. I mean, you talk about some people on a roller coaster with Lady A and

0: And more with Luke Bryan. We're talking about this song, Drink a Beer.
1: So I'm gonna sit right here.
0: And Chris Stapleton wrote it and also sent it to Luke, and it was Chris Stapleton's voice on that demo. And this is us talking about that.
2: Bobby Bones.
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2: I was sitting at the island in my house checking some emails, which I was have always historically been the worst at. I guess it came from either Stapleton's publisher or Jim Beaver's publisher. And I saw it, drink a beer, hit the space bar, and I hear Stapleton's voice, which at the time, you know, he was on fire as a songwriter. You know, he had just, I guess, had Your Man. So anytime you heard his voice on a demo, you knew there was some real stuff about to go down. And man, when I heard it, it just floored me right off the bat. Right off the bat, I remember I shut my laptop and put it in the seat of my truck. And back then, I had about a 40-minute ride to my bus call. My bus company was above town. So I drove. And man, back then, me and my bus driver would listen to songs all night. And I pulled up and I said, Caleb, I got one of the best ones I've ever heard. And I said, it's going to change a lot of people's lives. And man, I laid it out there in the front seat of that bus. And man, we played it. And me and him sat there and just bawled. And we couldn't stop crying about it. And it was just a perfect song, perfectly done song for me at a perfect time when everybody was ready to box me in as that's my kind of night guy, the country girl, the party guy. And then I hit him with Drink a Beer, and it just went like, oh, man. And then when you look at the ability to

0: have Stapleton sing the backgrounds on the track. He sang it with me on the CMAs. And man, it was just, I mean, had Jim Beavers, we were playing, we keep bringing up Louisville, but Jim Beavers drove up to the Yum Center in Louisville and to watch me do Drink a Beer. And when you look down and see one of your co-writers or one of the co-writers just emotionally overwhelmed watching their song, it's just been you hear of artists that have songs that define them and become big and they don't want to play them. I mean, every song you mentioned, when I see it coming up on the set list, I get excited about to this day. And Drink a Beer is probably the one that I get most excited. Bobby Bone,
1: come on. If you want to hear that full episode with Luke Bryan, it's an hour long. Just go search for the Bobbycast on podcast, or you can watch it on Netflix. But really great Bobbycast with Luke Bryan.
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9: 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I start from the musical side of things a lot more than I would start from a lyrical side of things anyway. And then I would find words in a melody. I'd start humming nonsense until a word popped out. And all right, well, what does that mean in the context of what this song is? And then you try to form an idea around that.
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0: to the good news
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2: Tell me something good.
3: All right, there's a hospital valet in Buffalo, New York. His name is John Avery, and he's known for encouraging the cancer patients that show up and, you know, go into the hospital. He parks their car. This one survivor, Kate Fink, says that Avery repeatedly encouraged her to keep pushing during treatment, eventually helping change her mindset. She remembered him saying that he was trying to save up money to go to a Buffalo Bills game. So she got together with some other people. They bought him tickets and got him field passes and surprised him with the gift.
4: That's cool that he's always in good mood whenever people aren't always in a good mood.
3: Mm-hmm. Here's a clip of him saying that he loves to serve people.
5: I serve people. That's what I do. And if I don't got nothing else in the world that means anything to anybody, I know I can live in service.
4: Yeah, that's good. That is what it's all about.
0: That was Tell Me Something Good.

0: This story comes to us from Philadelphia, Pennsylvania. There's a content creator that likes to, you know, review food. He goes to restaurants, tastes their food, and when he doesn't like it, he throws the food at employees.
1: Oh, that's his thing.
2: That's not going to last long. Oh.
0: That's his thing. So he went to a cheesesteak place in Philadelphia.
2: That's really not going to last long doing it in Philadelphia.
0: And he didn't like the cheesesteak, so he threw it at employees. They said, enough of this crap. So they got him and called police, and he got charged with assault.
2: I'm surprised they just beat him up.
1: Right.
3: In Philly?
2: Yeah, and tie him up and throw him out on the sidewalk and put a sign on him. All right.
0: I'm Lunchbox. That's your bonehead story of the day.
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7: Hey, Bobby, you have worked as a server, even Lunchbox has worked as a delivery driver. I was wondering how Lunchbox feels if he goes to a restaurant and he has a gift card. Does he feel like he doesn't have to tip, you know, or if he does tip, does he just tip a little bit, or would he tip like he normally would tip?
2: Which is also just a little bit, but you?
0: Yeah, you just normal tip or whatever's left on the gift card, you can tip with that.
2: You can't. They can't have the gift card. You can't tip with whatever's left on the gift card.
0: What do you mean?
3: No, you can't.
1: It's not allowed.
2: You can't tip with whatever's left on the gift card.
3: I've asked. It's not allowed.
0: Oh, yeah. I've said it before. I'm just like, oh, just keep whatever's on there.
2: Well, that means they're just going to keep the card, but that's not a tip that goes to the server.
0: That's new information. But yeah, you just tip a little bit, you know, like that. So like if the meal, you're going to tip $10 and there's $10 left on the gift card, I just thought that was the tip.
2: We're telling you now, just so you know, in the future, that is not the case.
0: But yeah, but then I would just, okay, so I'd give them $10.
2: You should, whatever the price was, including what you paid on the gift card, still tip 20% on the whole thing.
0: 20% is a little much.
2: Okay.
0: You guys are,
2: whatever your standard is, right. Then you should tip whatever your standard is on the whole price, even the price that the gift card paid for.
0: Got it.
3: What is your standard?
0: Just depends on the service. Like, there is no standard price. Like,
2: but if there's good service, what do you give?
0: 20%.
2: Okay, that's what we're saying.
3: That's standard.
0: If really good service. Like,
2: no, I say good service.
0: Like, if you are, like, the best of the best, you'll get 20%. Like,
2: all-star team.
0: Yes, all-star team.
2: How often does someone get 20% if you're the one?
0: Ooh, one out of every 10.
2: Oh, that's not standard, then.
0: No. There's not.
2: Okay,
0: not,
2: so what's standard? If it's normal service, which is good.
0: 12.5%.
2: Yeah. Oh.
3: That's hard to calculate.
2: What? Yeah. That's what you hear?
3: Yeah. 12.5.
1: I mean, yes, it's difficult. And what? It's random.
2: 15, I can kind of understand. But 20 is kind of what today is. But if you said 15 because you think it's okay, but 12.5 is a weird number. And also, it's low.
0: I got a question. Who came up with 20%? A bunch of servers sat in a room and goes, hey, we should put this on the internet that it should be 20%. We just made up a number. It's absolutely insane.
3: It's been 20% for a long time. I remember when I was a kid, my dad would be like, just put 20%.
2: Yeah, I mean, it's for decades.
3: Yeah, no, before internet.
2: I think I remember it being 15 and going to 20% at some point. I think it was around the time payphones went out of style, went 15, back 20. Then. But you'll only give 20% one out of 10 times?
0: Yeah.
2: You do realize they pay their bills with the tips that you're giving, and it's not at all their hourly wage if they're a server.
0: I understand that.
2: But you don't care?
0: Nope.
1: Did you ever work in the service industry? Like, I guess he delivered boxes.
2: But he was getting a full hourly wage, so it's not quite the same.
3: You were never a server.
0: Well, I mean, I did work at Ryan's Steakhouse for a couple days.
1: Days?
3: Got fired? What happened
1: He's
3: there?
1: Like, this $2 an hour sucks. I'm out of here.
2: Was it a buffet?
0: Yeah, it was a buffet. See, he didn't make any money.
2: Yeah.
0: He didn't make any money.
2: But did you make full hourly wage since it was a buffet?
0: I made like $5.
2: A day?
0: An hour, maybe. And that was rough. And then my car broke down, and then they didn't put me on the schedule because I couldn't get there for a week.
3: Oh boy.
2: So that was same car you have now?
0: No, that was that was the 85 RX-7.
2: What's your standard tip?
1: I mean, 20% or higher.
2: Okay. Eddie?
3: 20 standard. I don't really go higher unless there's like a story along with it, or like we get to know the server a little bit and it's like, man, I feel bad for the server. Like, I'm going to go higher. But that's it. 20 is really it.
2: I think from this, I hope you guys hear that if you use a gift card, you don't have the ability to tip from that gift card. That's not something you can tip from. You have to tip with actual money. Or credit card. Be like, hey, ring me up for $1 so I can tip. They can also do that.
3: I really thought that was a thing because I told our server one time, like, here, man, just keep the, there's $20 left on it. Keep it. He's like, I really would, sir, but I can't. That's how I found out.
2: They basically just have $20 credit at the restaurant they work at then. I mean, even if that were the case.
3: Good point.
2: So, yeah, just know that, everybody. And also, 12.5 is a weird number.
0: I think that's about average.
2: Okay, there you go. Bobby Bones Show, yeah. Now let's play Ella Langley. Here is Love and Life Again.

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2: We'll ask the guys in the room how their wives would describe them in one word. And then we'll ask the wives to describe us in one word and see how close we actually are. All right, coming up next.
3: Bobby Bones.
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2: Would you rather your partner describe you as fun or reliable? Lunchbox?
11: Fun.
2: Because?
11: Fun. Fun is more entertaining and it's more...
2: Entertaining, yes. Yes.
11: It's more enjoyable to be fun. Like, reliable, you're boring and it's stiff and structured. Fun means you're spontaneous and you know how to, like, bring the energy. Like, you can make anything fun. That's important in life.
2: To you, that's more important than being reliable.
11: 100%.
2: Got it. Would your wife, Eddie, say you're more fun or reliable?
12: Oh, she would say I'm more fun. And I like that. He's right. Yep. Like, fun speaks loud. Long marriage. Because we're going to have fun for the rest of our life. Reliable, yep. That's part of being me.
2: To me, that speaks short marriage.
12: You think so?
2: If you're not known as reliable.
12: Yeah.
2: That's okay. Fun, they both could be high. But your wife would say fun more than reliable.
12: Oh, for sure.
2: What do you think my wife would say?
12: Reliable.
11: 100%. Oh, gosh.
4: 100%. Very reliable. Like, it's in the calendar.
2: But they're saying it like it's a bad thing.
11: Yeah.
2: Like,
4: it's not.
12: Because you got to have fun, man, a little bit.
4: Look, Bobby,
2: I do have a little bit of fun. I schedule it.
12: That's not fun.
2: I schedule when it's time for fun. What were you saying?
4: I was thinking it is fun to be married to you. Like, they're acting like being married to you is not fun.
12: No, you got to pick one or the other.
11: Yeah, you only get to pick one.
4: I know, but...
2: No, but you guys acted like...
4: It's okay to be described as reliable, but Caitlin also has fun with him.
12: Yeah, but they have both.
2: But they acted like, oh, it's so easy. It's fun over being reliable.
4: Yeah.
12: Yeah.
2: Like, it's not even a question.
11: It went into debate.
4: Like, I think a lot of women, like, we appreciate reliable.
2: Both are good.
12: But what do you like the most? What do you want out of your man? Fun.
2: What if you have a fun guy who's not reliable? Or a reliable guy that's not fun?
11: I'd rather have a fun guy that's not reliable.
12: You would rather have that?
11: I mean...
2: Hey, he always speaks to that accidentally.
12: He does.
2: Like, he says a lot.
12: I want my man to be...
4: So the thing on that is, I think that would be fun for a little bit. Until it's not.
2: It's like, it's like dating or marrying a bad boy.
12: Okay, yeah. I see that.
2: You're the fun boy.
12: Mm-hmm.
2: So, I just wondered, what would the one word be your wife would describe you guys if she had to pick one word?
12: One word? That's tough.
11: Hot.
12: No, be serious, dude. Yeah, be serious.
4: For real right now.
12: Come on.
2: Stop it.
12: She would never say that.
2: Stop it.
11: I mean, what?
2: If she gets one word for you, she's picking hot.
11: Or wrecking ball.
4: I don't even
12: know. What does that even mean, wrecking ball?
2: What do you mean? Baby, like a wrecking ball.
12: Like Eric Church.
2: Yeah. Like, he goes home after being on the road.
12: That's so dumb.
2: What would she really say? Because neither one of those are real. Ask her. Say, what's the one word?
11: I will.
2: No,
11: I
2: ask her right now.
11: I mean,
2: don't you text from your computer?
11: Yeah, I'll do that right now. What?
2: But one, she's really. Well, she what?
11: She's not very good.
4: She's not very reliable on text.
11: Right.
12: Well, she's not reliable.
2: One word you would use to describe me. Just one word.
12: Can I ask my wife too?
2: No, but you go first.
12: I was going to say perfect, but that's not right.
4: That's definitely not right.
12: Like, I think.
4: Perfect?
12: I feel like she'd be like.
11: Perfect?
12: Because I want to say perfect for me, but you can't say the for me, so it's just perfect.
4: Okay. Wow. These guys have inflated views of themselves.
11: I don't have anything inflated. I'm just telling you what she says about me.
2: Bring it tomorrow then.
11: Thank you.
2: If they don't respond.
12: Okay.
2: I think my wife would say focused.
12: And it can be on whatever.
2: Yeah.
4: Because when you do have that calendar slot for her time, you're focused on that.
2: Mm-hmm. I'm focused.
4: You're focused at your career.
12: So what do you want us to ask?
2: Just
12: one word to describe me?
2: Yeah. What's the one word you would use to describe me?
12: Okay.
2: And we can bring them back tomorrow.
12: Okay.
11: Yep. I'll bring it.
2: Don't lie.
11: I wouldn't lie.
2: Hot and wrecking ball.
11: I'll record her so you know I'm not lying. I'll put it in my pocket.
2: Well, you don't have to record her, but you can do whatever you want.
11: Yeah. Is that way? Because anything I say, you're going to say I'm lying, so I want to have proof.
2: But
12: well, just a text would work.
2: Our words that we pick for ourselves are
11: wrecking ball.
2: No, he said
11: hot.
4: Well,
2: so stupid. So stupid. Eddie?
12: Perfect.
2: Okay, and I'm going to say focused. And then let's see how they match with our wives whenever they give us our words.
13: Bones.
2: Let's play Cole Swindell. Here is Single Saturday Night.

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7: There's a new financial trend. Die with zero money.
8: Okay.
9: I like it. I like it.
7: You're set up for that already.
10: Yeah, man. We're there.
8: Like, don't leave it for any of your family?
7: Yeah, but or don't have any.
9: Yep. Yeah. I mean, they do say, don't they say, like, you know, you can't take anything with you when you're gone.
8: Right.
7: Yeah, but they also say if you can, hopefully give your kids, like, something.
8: Yeah, it's kind of nice.
7: To help them, if you can. But, yeah, so here we go. Would you play? This is a personal finance expert talking about that.
11: Well, this is really for people who have a good financial foundation in place. If you are someone who is wondering if your money is going to last to the end of your retirement at all, this is probably not the approach for you. But this is for those folks that are saving, they're doing a great job saving, they're going to have a frugal retirement, and they're going to have a really lump sum amount of cash at the end. And the idea is to think about spending deliberately on things that enrich your life, that you enjoy, that enrich the lives of the people around you, so that you don't end your life with this huge amount of money in the bank.
7: I would just get nervous about that. Are you supposed to like pull the lever on the final purchase on your deathbed?
8: Mm-hmm.
9: Yeah, like the timing's tough.
7: That's why I think I'll never be able to fully retire, because it doesn't matter. If I had $1 trillion in the bank, I would be concerned I was still going to outlive it all.
8: Mm. A trillion? Really?
10: A trillion? Come on.
7: A little hyperbole there?
8: No, I know.
7: But I think that I would worry about that a lot.
8: Yeah.
9: See, I think a lot about, like, do I want to leave my kids money? And, like, what does it do for them? Because, like,
7: would it have been nice to have, you know, $25,000 left for you?
9: It would be nice, but I mean, that's not...
7: It would be great. It would pay off some of your bills.
8: It would
7: definitely give you a head start.
8: Yeah. It doesn't mean you have to leave your children millions.
7: Or a mid start.
8: Or a late start. Yeah. Leave them, like Bobby said, something.
7: You're in debt. If you're 20 grand in debt with credit cards and student loans, mortgage, imagine if you could wipe some of that off and have that money to do other things. You're about to put a kid through college.
9: Yeah, it would be really nice. And that's part of it. Like, while I was living, I spent so much money on you. Why do I want to spend more money on you once I die?
10: Correct.
7: I feel like that's a selfish thing to say.
9: You think so?
7: You don't worry about your kids?
8: I think all the time about...
7: Is this going to be me? I've had 7 months. Billy's almost 7 months old. So maybe now I'm just in the stage of... Oh, I can't wait to support and be it. But am I just going to get burnt out on her?
9: Like, I think it's kind of like once you're preparing them for the world, and then once you prepare them, it's like, go.
7: But wouldn't you like someone to leave you 10 grand right now?
9: I would love it, but I don't need that.
10: You don't need it?
7: As much as you cry about money? You cry about money more than,
8: you could gamble with
7: Lunchbox both.
10: But you are going to leave them something because you have a house. So that's like leaving them money.
7: Unless your mortgage is... It just depends where you are on your mortgage payment. Yeah. But yeah, you could leave them some of that equity.
9: Yeah. Mm-hmm. I don't know. I've thought about it more and more the older I get. Like,
7: I think you're convincing yourself, though, because you haven't saved up.
10: You're trying to do the
7: mental gymnastics of it to go, no, I think this is okay.
9: Yeah. And I still have a lot of life left, and there's still more money to be paid on them. So that probably goes into it.
7: You always think you have a lot of life left, and then you don't.
9: I know.
8: And don't you think you're going to die early? What's your clock at?
9: 72 years old, so whatever that clock's
7: at. We have a death clock in the room.
8: For Eddie.
7: Mike, when you pull it up, would you let us know how long Eddie's going to live before he dies?
12: He has 8,928 days left.
10: Oh, man.
9: That's so hard to hear that number. Because all my grandparents, they all died at 72. My dad died at 72. Like, that's just our number.
8: Have y'all ever tried to calculate your earning potential? Of how many days you have left and like what you make per day and then how many working days you have left.
10: You know how much you make per day?
7: Somebody got single and had to figure out her budget.
10: Yeah. No idea.
8: Well, it's not hard, Lunchbox. I mean, our job is a little different because the way we get paid for various things and it fluctuates, but you can take your paycheck and do the math and figure out sort of what you make per day.
7: Mm. I've never had a year where I made less than the year before.
9: That's awesome.
8: Same.
7: Since I was 13 years old.
9: Wow.
7: You know, you get the Social Security statement, and mine doesn't start at 13, but when that streak breaks, I think I just quit.

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3: George Burge in studio talking about the nicest people in country music. Also, you can watch his performance that he'll do later over on our YouTube page. So that's up there. Also, Lunchbox with a little drama regarding his home gym that he's been selling on Facebook Marketplace. So once we said it was up there, people started messing with them. So that'll be up on the podcast, all of today's show. 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All of yesterday's show is up as well. All right, thanks, guys.
1: Get your Bobby Bone.

0: This guy was fishing from the bank, and he was near this rocky area, and a boulder fell on him and pinned him down.
1: Oh, my.
0: And he could not get up. And so he just asked Siri to call for help, and Siri did, and they come and saved him.
1: That's amazing.
0: His name was Joe Little. He was fishing alone when the rock shifted and pinned him. His Bluetooth earbuds remained connected to his phone. He called 911 hands-free. Rescuers located him and then pulled the smaller rocks beneath them until he could slide free, but he could not move because the boulder was so heavy, the big one. And so they took him to the hospital with a helicopter, but he was just like, yo, Siri, get me out of here.
2: Wow.
0: I know.
2: This is why technology is good sometimes.
3: Right. Yeah.
1: And this is a good reminder we can do that, because I'm trying to think if I would think in that moment to do that.
0: I think to cry and pee. Yeah.
2: I would just be like,
0: and then maybe eventually when I'm out of tears I'd. That's from Newser. That's what it's all about.
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1: Yeah. We have 90 seconds to get as many of Amy's corny jokes as possible. It's now time for the investigative morning corny.
5: The morning corny.
6: What do you call an overweight pumpkin?
1: Gorge.
7: Overweight.
8: Gargantuan.
1: Jack
8: or gorge.
7: Pumpkin.
1: I never get the gourd thing, but it's always the joke.
7: Fall.
1: Oh, what'd you say?
7: What, fall? Pumpkin fall?
1: Pumpkin? Is that what you said?
7: What?
6: Pumpkin. That's it.
7: Wow. I didn't even know I said that.
6: Okay. There we go. What do you call a pumpkin that works at the beach?
7: A beach bum?
1: A beach. A pumpkin.
8: Sand. Sandy.
1: Again?
6: What do you call a pumpkin that works at the beach?
7: A lifeguard. So it's got to be like a lifeguard.
1: A lifeguard.
6: Yes.
7: Nice, dude.
6: What type of pants do ghosts wear?
8: Halloweenies. No, that's
7: Dickies.
1: Jeans.
7: Wranglers.
1: Denim.
8: Ghosts.
6: He said Halloweenies and then you said Dickies.
1: Dickies are a brand of pants.
7: Yeah, it is.
6: I know.
1: You get

0: it's Walmart ever?
1: Slacks.
2: No, I know what Dickies are, but.
0: Dang.
3: MC Hammer, Casper's.
2: What type of pants do ghosts wear?
0: Okay, what are pants?
1: There's joggers. Jeans.
0: Boo jeans.
2: Yes. Good job.
1: Good job, dude.
2: What does a pumpkin, how does a pumpkin listen to Halloween music?
0: With its ears, with its
3: boo
0: teeth.
3: Box.
0: A boo box? Oh, that's a good one. Is that not boo box? Okay.
1: Stereo, iPod.
0: Halloween
3: through the
0: music.
3: Coffin.
0: Monster Mash.
1: Mm. Rattle.
2: How does a pumpkin listen to Halloween music?
1: Carve.
0: Mm-mm.
2: What?
0: We don't have that one.
1: Yeah, we don't know.
0: The delivery was
3: the delivery was awful.
0: Yeah, it's really terrible. Really the worst. Go ahead.
3: You said the,
2: pumpkin. I stammered a little at the beginning, but that wasted no time.
0: Go ahead.
2: On vinyl. Pumpkins grow on a vine.
1: Oh,
2: vinyl.
1: Never.
2: Whatever.
0: You could have screwed it up worse than we
3: did. You could have given us 6 years.
2: I didn't think y'all were going to even get pumpkin.
0: What do we get?
2: You got plumpkin. You got live board.
0: Do the jokes.
2: Okay. What do you call an overweight pumpkin? A plumpkin. What do you call a pumpkin that works at the beach? A life gourd. What type of pants do ghosts wear? Boo jeans. What does a pumpkin listen, or how does a pumpkin...
3: That's how you
0: only got three. How'd you mess it up again?
1: That's the same way you messed it up, too. Right.
2: How does a pumpkin listen to Halloween music on vinyl?
0: We didn't get that one.
2: Got three.
0: Yeah. Hey.
1: Not bad, guys.
0: You guys know the theme?
1: Yep.
0: Christmas. Okay, do it.
1: Clear eyes, full hearts.
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0: right, voicemail.
1: Hey, you want to talk about the long game? If Lunchbox really did send those pizzas and has been sitting on it for so long, that's crazy. That's employer of the decade, man. My vote.
0: So the lie detector test, that segment will happen on Monday morning show around this time, right? If you're listening right now live, it's going to start right then. And so it's a polygraph test. We have a guy that's been in law enforcement. He does this as a career. He'll have Lunchbox cuffed for blood pressure. He'll have those monitors on his fingertips. He'll have something around his waist. And we'll ask him that question. Did you send all the pizzas to Amy that ended up with her feeling like it was a threat and she moved? Because it was many pizzas over a lot of time. This segment has been going on for years. He's one of basically three suspects that we have. But also, we're going to ask different questions, too. I have 10 other questions I'm going to ask him that have to do with other things that he's told us over the years that may or may not be a lie. Him being prom king. Him being pushed in a closet by a ghost. The palette. We'll ask about that. Mm-hmm. So that is Monday's show. It is for sure. In full transparency, we've already done it. We've recorded it already. It's all done. It's just taken a minute because it was...
2: a lot.
0: It was a lot. Yeah, it was a lot. So, really cool. All right, next one.
3: I'm calling about the anonymous inbox with a woman whose husband is obsessed with football and baseball, constantly has the games or sports shows on, and basically turned their house into a sports bar. And my question is, where exactly do I find a man like that? So, while this poor woman is thinking, please make it stop, I'm sitting here thinking, wait, he has multiple TVs and Sunday Ticket? Love the show.
0: She wants that guy.
2: I know. Yeah. Sounds like it. Sounds like she's into it all.
0: I am very fortunate that my wife grew up in such a sports culture in her house that her mom and dad watch sports all the time. And my wife doesn't want to just sit there and watch games. But if it's on, she totally understands and gets it. She watches a lot of Oklahoma City Thunder games. She doesn't miss an Oklahoma game. But also, if we have a baby that's almost 7 months old now. And on the weekends, the only time I'm home really to all day. And she still understands. You got to watch all these NFL games for your job. I get it.
2: Or it's like a weird thing about me in my childhood. I hate football on during the day. I don't know why it doesn't really bother me as much at night. But if it's on during the day, I just have all these feelings because...
0: Really?
2: Yeah. And I pinpointed it to my dad would always, if he would have it on, like even when I would go visit him at his house and stuff, and I would be trying to talk to him and I'd be like, Dad... I felt ignored.
0: Oh, like, wow, I was, he just farmed you back.
2: No, he just didn't hear me. And he would sit on the couch with his hands above his head and he'd play with his thumbnails while he's watching. That was like his nervous thing. And so I just picture him like flicking his thumb back and forth and not hearing me because he's so locked in on the game.
0: Dang. Sorry about that.
4: Yeah, that's terrible.
0: Oh, that's terrible.
2: So, like, yeah. No football during the daytime.
0: I hug her.
5: Open wounds.
0: Voicemail us anytime. 877-77-BOBBY. 877-77-B-O-B-B-Y.
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4: George Burge.
2: George, good to see you, buddy.
5: Thank you so much for having me, man.
2: How you been?
5: Pretty damn good. Life has been good, man.
2: Are you working out more?
5: I'm trying. Yeah, I'm trying.
2: When you're on the road, what's the hardest? Is it hard to eat right? Hard to find time to work out? Or is it just hard to do everything because the schedule's totally off?
5: As things have gotten better on the career side, like touring life has gotten a little bit easier too. It's we have catering at venues now, so there's like chicken breast and steak and fish, whereas like Reed has been with me. Reed, my band leader over here, was my first hire in the band. We met at a coffee shop 2022, and it was a van and trailer, and we went out and we lived off of McDonald's and Chipotle like every single meal. That made it really hard to eat clean. Now we've got like tour bus, we've got weights and kettlebells and like a cable machine and catering and
6: okay.
5: Like, yeah, which is very embarrassing that I still have like a wildly average build, but we are working hard on it out there.
2: I only ask because I see the pictures. I see when you have your shirt off, I see little abs poking through.
5: Oh now. My gosh, man, poking through the fluff. I posted that. Eddie was giving me a hard time when I walked in.
2: Were
5: you?
2: Shirtless I was. Barbecue picture?
5: I was like,
2: yeah. Did the barbecue yeah. With
7: I said, dude, you're breaking Instagram. Put your shirt back
5: I
7: on.
5: I posted that as like an everyman picture. It's like, if I can
6: do like a guy, like, hey.
5: That was supposed to be like your dad bod, like your relatable dad bod pic for me.
6: I have to go look.
2: It was like
7: you'll
2: barbecue
7: like it, Amy.
2: Thirst trap.
5: If you like fluffy white boys, you're gonna love my pictures.
2: Are you a big barbecue guy? You like to you cook?
5: I love it, man. Growing up in Texas, it's kind of in your bones.
6: Okay, guys.
5: You
6: know?
2: That's where I saw like little abs coming through. I was happy
5: Amy.
2: For him.
5: It's like a very.
6: Backyard dad. He's like grilling.
5: Picture.
6: He's got his dog. Like it's not. He's not like looking for. It's not like a thirst trap.
2: Come on, it kind of is.
5: It's not waxed or anything.
2: A little bit. Kind of. Are you a chest? You have chest hair guy or no?
5: I have like six or seven. Yeah,
2: full all in. All accounted for, six or seven.
5: I'm pretty lucky. I don't have. Well, I don't know. Some guys want that. I'm not a super hairy guy, which is cool. Yeah.
2: Any thoughts on this picture over there?
6: What? Okay. Well.
5: Sorry, Andy. We've gone completely off.
6: I'm sure Kara is happy.
5: That's the nicest.
2: That's the weirdest thing you could have said.
5: What? No, that's the nicest what? Thing you could say.
2: That's right? His wife, by the way.
6: Yes.
2: For those
7: yeah, wondering. But what does she say?
2: I'm sure she's happy.
7: Oh,
2: what the heck?
5: I think that's as good a compliment as you
6: wait,
5: could give.
6: Wait, how is that? Like,
5: it made me feel good, Amy. Thank
6: you, George. Yeah.
7: Huh.
6: Go.
2: So, music, huh? How about that?
5: Yeah. Let's get to it.
2: How's everything going on the road? Is it cool the more songs you have that people know, like the shows get so much more fun to do?
5: What a blessing having hits at all and then multiple hits is amazing. Because, I mean, when we started, you know, these clubs want you to go play 90 minutes and you got no songs that anybody knows. It's a battle. You're like, how many covers am I allowed to play? Because you can just, you play an original song people are unfamiliar with, no matter if you're playing Stairway to Heaven or, you know, Freebird. If they've never heard it before, an unfamiliar song on the road is torture. It's tough. And so now that we've had, you know, give or take four hits, we can kind of sprinkle them through the show and mix in a couple covers, and it really helps the flow so much.
2: What covers do you do now?
5: Oh man, we got a Taylor Swift cover in there, we got a Toby Keith cover, we got Tim McGraw, George Strait, Billy Currington.
2: You said a couple
5: Keith
2: covers. Sounds like the whole set list is
5: a
2: tribute band.
5: It's like a medley. It's like a medley.
2: Got
5: you know,
2: it.
5: You give them a little taste of everything. I figured, man, when you're playing like full song covers, it's like committing to, you know, 3-4 minutes of covering a song. Whereas if you do a verse chorus of a couple, it keeps the energy up.
2: Growing up in Texas, who are your top three Texas country artists? And then I want your top three non-Texas country artists, because I feel like you'll feel the pressure, good or bad, to have to identify with Texas, so I want both.
5: Yeah, top three Texas country artists would probably be Randy Rogers, no brainer, was the biggest like influence in, as a storyteller, songwriter. Robert Earl Keen, unbelievable. Probably Wade Bowen. Why Does Everybody Love Saturday Night? Like a tempo heartbreak song. Cross Canadian Ragweed.
2: Wade said three. And they're Red Dirt, not Texas, they're Oklahoma.
5: Texas country, man. It's so good. Yeah.
2: And then if I were to go, we'll say Nashville, even though rarely is anyone from Nashville.
5: National acts, yeah.
2: That'll work. National country.
5: My Mount Rushmore is probably like Tracy Lawrence, Gary Allen, and Jason Aldean would be like my three.
2: So I asked three, then you said Mount Rushmore
5: well,
2: and left
5: I know,
2: the head
5: so
2: off.
5: I got to add a fourth. Yeah. I know, I got to add a fourth. I'm going to throw Dolly on there as the fourth, just not only as a musician, but like as a person and a pioneer.
2: How are the kids?
5: Amazing. They're 7 and 9 now, two little boys.
2: Is that a fun age?
5: It's the best, man. We just went kayaking yesterday down the Caney River, spent like 4 hours out there. And it's like they're old enough to where they can like hang, you know? So like we picnicked out there and we were catching crawfish and we were fishing. I was untangling fishing line like every 10 minutes, but it was like the best time I've ever had doing it. Yeah. They play golf with me. They love country music. They come ride on the bus. They sleep later than my band even on the bus. They're just like, they're little bros.
2: What can 9-year-olds do that you've just learned? 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
17: George Burge.
2: You still walking around getting recognized everywhere? For those that don't know, it's still, I don't know, I think people are curious if the person who went up to George when we were all in Chicago really knew who George Burge was. Mm-hmm. Because we just had the conversation, hey, do you ever get recognized? We're out and someone's like, are you George Burge? And he's like, I am. And it was a great moment for George and I really liked it for you.
5: So as more context to that, we had a great bros trip.
2: We did.
5: Went to Chicago. Was it a football? No,
2: it was
5: we went to a baseball game.
2: Yeah.
5: We went to a baseball game.
2: Yeah. A lot of context there.
5: Yeah, it was great. Yeah.
2: Went to a Cubs game.
5: Yeah, we went to a Cubs game. And we went to have dinner before it. And Bobby had just asked me if I was getting recognized. And
2: because you had a hit. I was like, are you getting recognized more now that you have hits?
5: Looking back, I was like, yeah, man, I'm probably once a day. And Bobby and Eddie really had a field day with that. So they asked everybody we saw for the rest. Hey, do you know this guy? He recognized the security guard at the Sears Tower, the waitress at dinner. So anyways, we sit down to dinner and a guy comes straight up to me. And he's like, hey, man, are you George Burge? I'm a huge fan. And to this day, I don't know if Bobby like bribed him to come say that. In my mind, I think he might have been a fan.
2: In your mind, and in our minds, he was just a massive George Burge fan.
5: Yeah, I love
2: Who's
5: that.
2: Not?
5: I love that.
7: Because he did say he went to your show.
5: Thank you for tipping for saying that.
2: He did go to your show, too, he said.
7: He said
5: He had been to my show. That's right.
2: Absolutely.
5: Yeah.
2: Is it weird, if you have your hat off, do people recognize you?
5: No. Really, the hat is like the giveaway for sure. And it's specifically like this hat because it's the hat that I wear all the time. If I'm wearing a different hat, not as much. But if it's this hat, that I'm usually recognized. And then it's also like if I'm in the city where I'm playing a show that night.
6: And he has his guitar.
5: Right. Yeah, exactly. And my guitar
2: and his case
5: is my
2: says
5: back.
2: George Burge.
5: And Reed is shouting my name.
2: He's got a sandwich board on with an arrow. Really George helps. Burge is here. Yeah. I have a package at my house that you were sending to Chase Beckham, but it was sent to my house with your... stuff in it.
5: Great.
2: I saw Chase. I never even gave it to him. I still have it.
5: Well, I sent you one too, right?
2: I got two packages. One for me and then one for Chase Beckham, both to my home address.
7: Why did they go to your address?
6: Yeah.
2: Well, mine went to me. Well, George knows where I live. He comes
5: Chase
2: over.
5: Chase probably hates me now. I probably sent him a text. He's like, hey, dude, send you a little something in the mail.
2: Still in my house.
5: Waiting for a year.
2: I've even seen him since and I forgot. I've had a Chase Beckham package at my house that George sent him.
5: He's a good dude too. I like that guy.
2: Yeah, good dude.
5: Yeah, he's a good dude.
2: Probably missing a couple hats right about now, though.
5: He could use a hat too. Yeah.
2: Who's nice in country music that's been nice to you?
5: Guys that are just like good people. Luke Bryan is the same guy behind closed doors as he is out in public. I mean, we went to dinner. He didn't even like, no security, nothing. Signed every autograph in the restaurant, like left a huge tip and like doesn't even register to him how famous he is. He's just like living his life and being nice to everybody around. Acknowledges everybody staff wise, even if they don't work to him. Like he's good dude. I think for the most part, man, like, people in country music are in this genre because like they have values and are good people. Lainey Wilson, like one of the nice, like I met her the other day, hung with her backstage. We were opening for her and like just so nice and like genuinely making an effort. Like, what's going on in your world? Tell me about your music. Like, she's awesome.
2: George Burge is here with us, and now, are you going to play a new song for us?
5: I would love to play a new song for you guys.
2: Okay, what's this song called?
5: This song is called Boots Up. Just a fun country song, so I hope y'all like it.
2: Here he is, the great George Burge.

0: George Burge in studio.
1: Nice job. You sound good.
2: Thank you, man.
1: Yeah, I like it too.
2: We've been practicing. This is the first time we played it live, so thank you for saying that.
1: Well, you're right. It's good.
2: Oh, man. Yeah. That means a lot coming from you because we're good enough friends that you'll tell me when it's not.
1: But like, you know. All right, you guys go follow George at George Burge on Instagram and TikTok at George Burge Official. There he is with a brand new song. That is George Burge. George, good to see you, buddy.
2: Bobby, you're the man. Nice always job. Love coming to visit, buddy.
1: There he is, George Burge, everybody.
3: Hey! The Bobby
1: 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All right, let's play cowboy songs now from our guest in studio, George Burge.

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0: hung out with Ed Sheeran was at the Twin Peaks in Brentwood. True story. And it's like, all of a sudden, dude, the people start coming up. And he's like, dude, I'm really sorry, man. Like, no one ever bothers me here. You know, and I was like, dude, you've taken me into the beehive, dude. The only thing that would be worse would be like, hey, man, do you want to go sit in the stands at a NASCAR race?
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3: All right, there's a hospital valet in Buffalo, New York. His name is John Avery, and he's known for encouraging the cancer patients that show up and, you know, go into the hospital. He parks their car. This one survivor, Kate Fink, says that Avery repeatedly encouraged her to keep pushing during treatment, eventually helping change her mindset. She remembered him saying that he was trying to save up money to go to a Buffalo Bills game. So she got together with some other people. They bought him tickets and got him field passes and surprised him with the gift.
4: That's cool that he's always in good mood whenever people aren't always in a good mood.
3: Mm-hmm. 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
5: I serve people. That's what I do. And if I don't got nothing else in the world that means anything to anybody, I know I can live in service.
4: Yeah, that's good. 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
8: Lunchbox put up his home gym on Facebook Marketplace. And we saw it. And we said, hey, you just put up two boxes. You can't even see a picture of what the gym looks like. And he listed it for $900.
9: Yep.
8: And he thought he'd go home, do a little screenshot of it, post what it looked like, and then hopefully you could sell it. That's what you want on Price is Right.
9: Yep, I want it. It's a new Inspire Fitness BL1 Body Multi-Lift Gym, and it is awesome.
8: Okay. Well, we had a little drama with the Facebook page now. What happened?
9: We got weirdos and creeps out there. They're trying to, you know, get into the DMs and try to come by my house. So this guy emails and says, hey, is this gym still available? Reply, yep. Would you like to buy it? Well, potentially. Me and my roommate are looking for something for our house. We both work downtown and we could stop by after work. Could you give us an address so we can see it?
8: So they wanted your home address to come by.
9: And I replied and I'm like, well, there's nothing to see. It's in the box. Literally, here's a link to it put together. This feels like a scam. We're not going to do that unless we can come by and see it.
8: Okay.
9: That was it.
8: So what do you think happened?
9: I think he just wanted to come see him. He's a huge show.
10: Fan.
8: You didn't say that.
9: You go to his Facebook and it's member of the B team. Member follows the Bobby Bones Show.
10: Got it. Good research,
2: that's
10: dude.
2: Funny, and it's that's like, funny.
9: Why would you need to come by my house to see it? It's literally, here is the picture of what it's looks like when you put it together. You're going to come to my house and see two boxes. That's it.
8: The reason he wants to come to your house and see it is because he wants to come to your house and see it, the house.
9: The house.
10: Where you live.
9: He has zero interest in the gym. He's not going to buy the gym. He just wants to know where I live, post it online, tell his friends he's been to my house. Sorry, bud, not happening. The creeps and the weirdos, they're out there, man.
10: Hey, what would be better if he came out and just said, look, I'm a big fan. I really do want to buy this thing, but I got to see it first.
9: No, there's... Uh-oh. He doesn't need to see it. It's literally in the boxes. There's nothing to see.
10: But if you're buying something on Facebook Marketplace, don't you want to see what you're buying?
8: Yeah, but you're going to pay for it when you get there and you see it.
9: Right. It's in a box. What is he going to see?
8: Yeah. And you think he just wanted to come to your house and hang out. Maybe be your friend.
9: He thought we were going to be at BFFs or something. Oh. Like, hey, man, we're going to be best friends. Watch football on Sundays together.
8: So a little bit, should I not have addressed?
9: Probably not.
8: It was on Facebook Marketplace?
9: Probably not. All the creeps and weirdos are out.
10: Well, you've only mentioned one. Are there more?
9: We got one. Hey, love Lunchbox. Nothing else.
8: What do you mean? Where did they write that? In the comments?
9: Yeah, they just messaged like on the posting.
8: Did you have any people that actually wanted it?
9: No.
8: So you're going to have to lower the price.
9: So far, no one has really wanted it.
8: Yeah, you have to lower that price. You okay with that?
9: As long as I can sell it, I just want to get rid of it.
2: So you'd sell it for?
8: $500?
9: Ooh, that's a little cheap, man.
10: Okay, what?
9: It's a little cheap.
2: $750?
9: $750, I'd do.
8: Okay, so if anybody's listening.
2: Wow, that was fast.
8: If they pay $750, they can actually come to your house and get it. So
9: probably not. I'll meet them in a parking lot.
10: With the box?
2: You're going to load it up?
9: I'll figure it out.
10: Dude, it was in front of your house forever.
9: Yeah, but that means they know where I live.
8: So what do you want to say to people if they're going to go look for this box?
9: It's just look at it. That's the box. There's nothing to see.
8: And they're not coming to your house?
9: You're not coming to my house.
10: Okay.
9: I'll put it on a dolly and I'll meet you at the Cracker Barrel. I'll figure it out.
8: Okay, there you have it.
11: Bobby Bones.
8: Now let's play the band Perry, If I Die Young.
12: If

0: Hey, speaking of Lunchbox, what's up with your hands?
1: What?
0: Amy said your hands look weird.
2: They were dirty. Like inside his fingernail beds.
0: So, what are you doing?
3: You gardening?
0: Oh, yeah.
1: No, my kids attended a birthday party and they had like little drawstring bags, you know, like that you put on your back. That was the party favor. And they had stencils. I guess that's what they're called. They're like little diagrams and letters. And you spray painted them and it, you know, the bag came out with your name and whatever little things you put on there. And they said it comes right off. They lied. It doesn't come off. So it's just spray paint from the birthday party.
0: Amy thought maybe you're growing watermelon or something.
3: Yeah, like a farmer.
2: I didn't
3: farmer.
2: Know he was gardening and like not admitting to his new hobby.
1: No. My kids did plant a garden, but we haven't had to do anything with it. It just, this is all paint and I can't get it to come off.
0: Well, your kids did plant a garden?
1: Yeah.
0: You guys are doing that?
1: Yeah, and I mean, we've never watered it once.
0: Wait, shouldn't you?
1: But it rained so much in the beginning of the summer that we never had to water it. And I mean, we got so much grown vegetables, just boom, plethora. Big word. That means a lot, Eddie, just so
3: yeah,
1: you know.
3: Yeah, and I've heard that.
1: And I mean, we have so many cucumbers and we've had bell peppers. And
0: so you haven't needed to water it at all?
1: Not. Well, now that it's been a drought, I don't know how it's going, but they go and check it every day. They look for vegetables every single day.
0: So you haven't looked.
1: No, I don't give a crap.
0: What would you tell other parents thinking about doing a garden with their kids?
1: Oh, do it. It's so fun.
0: But you didn't do anything.
1: No. We built it.
0: Yeah.
1: We dug it.
0: Yeah.
1: We bought it.
0: Okay.
1: They maintain it. It's their responsibility.
3: Sounds easy.
0: But then after that, you were out.
1: I was out.
0: Okay.
1: I got nothing to do with it.
2: Okay. But so his hands are not dirty from that.
0: Your hands are not dirty from work. It's dirty from kids' stencils.
1: Spray paint.
0: Spray paint. Got it.
1: Yeah, but they said it washed right off, but you can see it's not.
0: Lie.
1: It's still there.
0: They're lying.
4: Coming up on the Bobby Bones Show.
0: Two things. One, we'll talk about Lunchbox's lie detector that he's going to take on Monday. There's a guy in a kayak who got attacked by a shark. We'll talk about that. Also, a bunch of comments about tonight when Eddie and I are on Hell's Kitchen. Talking about Eddie's bald head. Brace yourself, buddy.
3: Can't wait.
0: Brace yourself. We'll get to all that next.
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21: Yeah.
0: A kayaker was bitten by a shark twice.
1: See, this is scary.
0: What?
1: This brings back nightmares.
2: Mm-hmm.
0: Because
1: I was on a paddle boat and the shark bit our paddle boat, me and my cousin Kevin. And that's like when I see these stories, I'm like, see, guys, it does happen.
0: And we'll be asking him about this on the lie detector test.
3: Can't
0: coming
3: wait
0: up on Monday's show. But this guy was attacked by a shark.
1: Oh, see, that's why the ocean is scary, man. Those sharks, they do not mess around.
0: The kayaker was fishing about a half mile offshore near Paradise Cove when he saw the shark, grabbed it, tried to release it. And that's what happened. Don't grab a shark.
3: Don't even try to do that.
0: The shark then bit him and then caused him to fall out of the kayak. You know what? That's your fault, dude.
2: Yeah.
3: Did you imagine the fear when you're in the water
1: my gosh
3: with that shark? Because on the kayak, there's you still have separation. When you're in the water with that shark, you lose.
1: Also,
3: you lose that fight.
1: You've already been bit, so there's blood. So
3: yeah.
1: Guess what? There's blood in the water. Guess what happens?
3: Their friends come.
1: Friends are like, oh, feeding time.
0: We'll be asking him about that on the Lie Detector Monday. Tonight, I'll be on Hell's Kitchen with Eddie. We're the celebrity eaters, and I posted a picture of Eddie and I sitting at the table. I want to read some comments from Facebook.
3: Wonderful.
0: Of the picture of us.
3: Okay.
0: This is from Adrienne. I called 2 months ago when Eddie casually mentioned, but he didn't realize he shouldn't have said how tall Gordon Ramsay was. No one brought it up. I figured he wasn't supposed to say that.
3: Did I say that?
0: You did.
2: Wow.
0: And we weren't supposed to talk about it.
3: What were we talking about to even bring that
0: up? Who knows? Next up from Anne. Why the glass of wine, Bobby? You don't drink.
3: Nah, that was mine.
0: I did have, I think, like a Shirley Temple or something in my glass.
3: Oh, so you did have a glass of something in front of you?
0: Yeah, you can see it in the picture.
3: Oh, okay.
0: Yeah, so there's no wine. You're right. I don't drink.
3: And you did not drink.
0: And they asked, what do you want? And I said, I don't know. Shirley Temple will do. From Krista Caton. Awesome. Can't wait. Did Eddie bring his salsa? I don't think you were salsaing then.
3: I wasn't. That was pre-salsa. Or else I would have brought it for
0: no,
3: sure.
0: No, you wouldn't have brought your
3: Gordon,
0: salsa.
3: Gordon, will you try
0: can
3: this?
0: Can you imagine Eddie doing that? We're backstage and he's trying to get a salsa into Gordon Ramsay's hands. This is from Donna. Eddie needs his hair back. Good looking guy, but needs his hair because he looks better with hair.
3: Yeah, yeah. I don't have hair.
1: You can't get it back.
3: I can't get it back.
1: It's gone.
3: Like, I can do the system, but I'm not going to do that crap. That does not look good for me.
0: From Krista Overcamp. Hey, hot Eddie.
2: Okay.
0: So one didn't like your head.
2: One loved it.
0: The other one loved it.
3: So bizarre.
0: And then one other one from John Moylan Jr. Eddie, ride the coattails.
3: I got invited, dude. What do you want me to do? Like... What does that mean when people say that?
0: Lunchbox also says it. So what does that mean when someone like...
1: You don't do anything on your own. It's all Bobby's doing and you're just there. Like, they don't really care if you're there. You're just kind of like the side piece.
0: Side piece? Well, that's not what that means.
1: It's like
3: isn't
1: oh,
3: that like
1: man.
3: A girl? Like your side piece?
1: Yeah, like you can't get invited to anything or any... The only thing you get to go do is if Bobby's doing it.
3: I mean, that's true. I would never be able to do Hell's Kitchen if it wasn't for Bobby. But there are other things I can do.
1: Like what?
3: Like my kids' basketball games. You know, coach.
0: Do you feel like this is Eddie riding the coattails?
1: Oh, 100%.
0: On this show?
1: Yes.
2: Wait, on Hell's Kitchen?
1: Yes.
2: No.
0: I just invited him. They said bring somebody.
1: That's what I'm saying. He couldn't. I mean, they didn't even give him a mic. That's how much he wasn't wanted there.
3: That was the date.
0: They wanted somebody there and they said bring somebody that you want to have the experience. But he's not riding coattails in order to get to a higher place. Right, he's just going along.
1: Like if he goes around, it's like, man, I was on Hell's Kitchen. It's like, were you really on Hell's Kitchen? Like you sat there and didn't have a mic.
2: He actually really was.
3: Yeah,
1: but
3: so
1: he
3: I'm
1: didn't
3: not
1: do
3: lying.
1: Anything to get on Hell's Kitchen.
3: I don't know.
0: You thirsty?
2: Yeah.
1: No, that's just the truth.
0: Yeah, a little hate raid?
3: You're jealous.
1: No jealousy whatsoever.
3: Did you want to go on Hell's Kitchen?
1: I didn't know anything about it. I don't even know. I've never seen an episode, so I don't know what they do on that show.
3: It's pretty cool.
0: Yeah. Well, it's tonight on Fox, and then tomorrow.
1: Can't wait to hear Eddie's commentary.
0: Well, he'll be on there some.
3: All right. Yeah. Man, you know what? They might catch me because there was a big point where we're like trying to find the cameras. Like, where are the cameras? And you forget they're shooting a TV show because they're just cooking.
0: Yeah, cooking, bringing you food for two and a half hours.
3: So me and Bobby are like, camera there. I see that one. I see that one. I wonder if they use any of that.
0: They had a coattails cam. They had it just on Eddie.
3: Yeah.
1: Oh, that's yeah.
0: Right on it. Yeah, yeah. That's tonight on Fox if you guys want to watch it.
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0: in theaters this weekend, Other Mommy, starring Jessica Chastain. 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She calls it Other Mommy, but then this imaginary friend quickly turns sinister and puts her entire family in danger. Also in theaters, Verity, not the greatest thing I've ever seen, but entertaining, so I give it 3 out of 5. I'm Movie Mike, and that's your movie report.
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15: Jolene has joined the
14: Billions Club, as far as a country song being streamed a billion times. So there are other songs that have been streamed a billion times in country music. Let's see if Lunchbox can sing them back to us.
15: Okay.
14: These are very famous songs, all been streamed over a billion times. The first one's easy. Can you sing back Tennessee Whiskey?
16: As smooth as Tennessee Whiskey.
15: Wow, okay. Nailed the accent.
14: We'll go with that.
17: That's Chris Stapleton. He has a billion streams?
14: That song has a billion streams.
17: Wow.
14: Okay. Sing back When It Rains, It Pours, Luke Combs.
17: Oh, when it rains, it pours. Oh, man.
14: Just going with the title of the song, I can't give you.
17: Hold on. And a hurricane.
14: Different Luke Combs song.
17: No, I don't know that one.
14: I was calling number 9 on a D-Day.
17: Oh, that's, and he got a scratch off ticket. Want to golf for 3.
14: All right, next up, Taylor Swift, Love Story.
17: Oh, I know this one. The screaming slam door and the teardrops. No, that's teardrops on my guitar. Hold on. Love Story. Just say yes.
15: Okay.
14: We'll give that to you.
17: Yeah. Yeah,
14: sing that part. It's just a love story.
15: Baby, just say yes.
14: Okay.
17: Boom.
14: Morgan Wallen, Whiskey Glasses.
17: What? Morgan Wallen has a billion streams?
18: No, just sing it.
14: His one song has, this Whiskey Glasses has a billion streams. Can you sing it?
17: Yeah, I got that one. Because I got those whiskey glasses. And we toast with the whiskey glasses.
14: I don't think that's it. The word whiskey glasses is...
17: I'm kind of right.
14: Not enough, though, because it can't just be the title.
17: Yeah.
14: I'm going to need some whiskey glasses. Because I'm going to need a dance or two.
17: Because I'm going to need a dance or two.
14: No. Okay. No. This one you should get.
17: Got it.
14: Meant to be.
17: If it's meant to be, it'll be. Is that Florida George Line?
14: Yeah.
17: Meant to be, it will be.
18: It's pretty close.
14: We'll give you that one. We'll do 2 more. Wagon Wheel.
17: Oh. Rock me, baby, like a wagon wheel. And heading east to the Cumberland Gap.
14: I know he knows it.
17: The Cumberland Gap.
14: It's not Rock Me, Baby, though. What do you think it is? Rock Me...
17: Mama.
14: That mama. Yeah. Rock Me, Mama.
17: But the Cumberland Gap's right.
18: Yeah.
17: Headed Johnson, out west. Tennessee.
14: What about Rascal Flatts, Life is a Highway?
17: Oh, yeah. Life is a highway all night. No,
14: you got it.
18: You're so close.
17: All right. Hold on. Life is a highway coming my way all night long. Life is a highway. Oh, man. Hold on. I got this one.
14: You're there. I would almost give that to you.
17: Okay, good.
14: No, but if you want to finish it, go ahead.
17: I feel like I'm there. I feel
18: Keep
17: like I'm
18: working.
17: You're going down the highway. Life is a highway. It goes this way.
14: Now you're getting farther away from it.
17: All right, I'm out.
14: Life is a highway. I'm going to ride it all night long.
17: Yeah.
14: If you're going my way.
17: See, I knew it.
14: Keep going.
17: If you're going my way on the highway.
14: Okay. I'll do a couple more. Morgan Wallen, Last Night.
17: Oh.
18: You got this.
17: Hey, he's got two. He's got a billion. Huh? Last night, I drank the...
18: Hold on.
17: Last night, I drank the... Oh, my gosh. I can hear it. Last night, we were drinking... And we were partying, and we were last night.
14: Yeah, you got it.
17: Last night at the party, last night at the bar.
14: Now we're not going to give you that one.
17: Last night you called me.
14: How about this? Last night we let the liquor talk. You're not even doing it.
17: The liquor talk.
14: Okay. One more.
17: Man, I'm doing pretty good. Am I doing better than you thought?
14: We're about where I thought.
17: Okay.
18: Yeah.
14: How about, this one's too easy, Body Like a Back Road.
17: Oh, your hips like honey. I'm going 35 and a 40.
14: Wait, what? Got it. Keep going.
17: It curves like the back road. smooth, hips smooth as honey.
14: Sing the chorus.
17: Baby, like a back road.
14: What's this song called?
17: Body like a back road.
18: But why are you saying baby like a back road?
17: Oh, you got body like a back road. Okay. Hips well, like one more, honey. One more.
14: Fast car, Luke Combs.
17: That's Tracy Chapman.
14: Go ahead.
17: Hmm. Fast car and freedom.
14: It's like he was doing
18: last night.
14: Last night, fast car. We let the fast car talk.
17: Hold on. Fast car. Fast car and freedom on the open road.
14: Fast car would be, you got a fast car.
17: And I got a fast car.
14: I don't know. I don't know. You got a fast car. And I got a ticket to anywhere. All right, sing the song now.
17: I got a fast car. Not going anywhere fast.
14: Okay, that's it. You get a C minus.
17: Oh, man.
14: I got a C minus.
18: You passed, though.
14: That's true.
17: Hey, C's get degrees.
14: He did pass. We can play fast car now. Here you go. Bobby Bones Show. Here's Luke Combs.

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0: guy was fishing from the bank, and he was near this rocky area, and a boulder fell on him and pinned him down.
1: Oh, my.
0: And he could not get up. And so he just asked Siri to call for help, and Siri did, and they come and saved him.
1: Oh, that's amazing.
0: His name was Joe Little. He was fishing alone when the rock shifted and pinned him. His Bluetooth earbuds remained connected to his phone. He called 911 hands-free. Rescuers located him and then pulled the smaller rocks beneath them until he could slide free, but he could not move because the boulder was so heavy, the big one. And so they took him to the hospital with a helicopter, but he was just like, yo, Siri, get me out of here.
2: Wow.
0: I know.
2: This is why technology is good sometimes.
3: Right. Yeah.
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2: Right. I would just be like,
0: I'm out of tears that's from Newser. That's what it's all about.
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7: The funny story behind this is I went to my record label. All my friends say was went to number 5. My second song, We Rode in Trucks, tanked at 35. Shouldn't have, though. I'm just playing. Anyway. And then Country Man, which was, it went to 9. And then I recorded all these songs. And I turned in some songs to my label. And they shot them down. And Mike Dungan told me to go back to the drawing board. And I went to the CFO, the finance guy. And I said, man, I need a piano in the house. Can you float me the money? And I went and found a Baldwin piano and shipped. And they brought it to the house. And I sat down night one and played the lick on piano and wrote half the chorus to Do I night one on that damn piano. And the next day, Charles Kelly and Dave Haywood walked in.
4: From Lady A.
7: From Lady A. And we wrote it and they jumped right on board. Hillary sang backgrounds. And the craziest thing is Need You Now almost kept Do I from being a number one. Really, it really messed my song up. Because Need You Now parked up there for 6 weeks. Do I was number two for 6 weeks. But I look at me and Dave and Charles sitting down. And yeah, man, that vocal was kind of a little bit of a showing this guy kind of can sing a little bit. Had all the emotions, had the heartbreak. So, yeah, man, I think sitting there, the fact that playing piano, and I did it a lot, you know, when we were in Vegas, just me and a piano, and that's just one I'll be able to just sit down and kind of have my Adele moment with, hopefully. But song was my lead single off my second album, and everybody goes, never lead an album with a heartbreak ballad. And we went against the grain. And we went with it, and the song stood up to all of the stuff and went on to really set my career in motion with, you know, my second album.
4: It'd be your first number one,
7: it
4: right?
7: It was. And I think it went number one in one chart. It didn't go number one in another chart. But like I said, Need You Now. I mean, you talk about some people on a roller coaster with Lady A and Dave and Charles, and man, it was pretty, pretty special times. We were living it up.
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4: All right, more with Luke Bryan in just a second, but let's play that now. Here is it, Do I, on the Bobby Bones Show.

0: more with Luke Bryan. We're talking about this song, Drink a Beer. So I'm gonna sit right here. And Chris Stapleton wrote it and also sent it to Luke, and it was Chris Stapleton's voice on that demo. And this is us talking about that. Bobby Bones. This is
1: the Bobby Bones Show. I was sitting at the island in my house checking some emails, which I have always historically been the worst at. I guess it came from either Stapleton's publisher or Jim Beaver's publisher. And I saw it, drink a beer, hit the space bar, and I hear Stapleton's voice, which at the time, you know, he was on fire as a songwriter. You know, he had just, I guess, had Your Man. So anytime you heard his voice on a demo, you knew there was some real stuff about to go down. And man, when I heard it, it just floored me right off the bat. Right off the bat, I remember I shut my laptop and put it in the seat of my truck. And back then, I had about a 40-minute ride to my bus call. My bus company was above town. So I drove. And man, back then, me and my bus driver would listen to songs all night. And I pulled up and I said, Caleb, I got one of the best ones I've ever heard. And I said, it's going to change a lot of people's lives. And man, I laid it out there in the front seat of that bus. And man, we played it. And me and him sat there and just bawled. And we couldn't stop crying about it. And it was just a perfect song, perfectly done song for me. At a perfect time when everybody was ready to box me in as the That's My Kind of Night guy, the country girl, the party guy. And then I hit him with Drink a Beer, and it just went like, oh, man. And then when you look at the ability to have Stapleton sing the backgrounds on the track, he sang it with me on the CMAs. And man, it was just, I mean, had Jim Beavers, we were playing, we keep bringing up Louisville, but Jim Beavers drove up to the Yum Center in Louisville and to watch me do Drink a Beer. And when you look down and see one of your co-writers or one of the co-writers just emotionally overwhelmed watching their song, it's just been you hear of artists that have songs that define them and become big and they don't want to play them. I mean, every song you mentioned, when I see it coming up on the set list, I get excited about to this day. And Drink a Beer is probably the one that I get most excited. Bobby Bones,
0: come on. If you want to hear that full episode with Luke Bryan, it's an hour long. Just go search for the Bobbycast on podcast, or you can watch it on Netflix. But really great Bobbycast with Luke Bryan. Bobby
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25: Every year, the second grade teacher treats her students who read over 100 books to an end of the year field trip at an ice cream shop. And this guy who was doing construction across the street saw that it was going on, found out what was happening. So this anonymous construction worker bought all the ice cream for all the kids, 54 kids and the teacher.
0: Wow.
25: And kind of walked out.
0: That's an unexpected treat for the teacher that was trying to treat her kids.
25: Yeah. Well, the construction worker was trying to remain anonymous. But one of his buddies said, yeah, that was Bub.
0: Oh, Bub, the construction worker.
1: Cover.
25: Yeah, Bub just trying to buy kids ice cream without
1: you. Good old Bub.
25: Yeah. Old Bub. I mean, good dude, but let the guy have his... He's trying to be secretive. Anyway, that's cool. I like that. That's Tell Me Something Good.
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0: story comes to us from Philadelphia, Pennsylvania. There's a content creator that likes to, you know, review food. He goes to restaurants, tastes their food, and when he doesn't like it, he throws the food at employees.
1: Oh, that's his thing.
2: That's not going to last long. Oh.
0: That's his thing. So he went to a cheesesteak place in Philadelphia.
2: That's really not going to last long doing it in Philadelphia.
0: And he didn't like the cheesesteak, so he threw it at employees. They said, enough of this crap. So they got him and called police, and he got charged with assault.
2: I'm surprised they didn't just beat him up.
1: Right.
3: In Philly?
2: Yeah, and tie him up and throw him out on the sidewalk and put a sign on him. All right.
0: I'm Lunchbox. That's your bonehead story of the day.
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12: I'm Noah Trombley in the KFTX3 Weather Center. Here is your forecast for this morning. Low of around 62 degrees with calm winds and mostly clear skies. Sunny with a high of 90 as we head throughout today and light east-southeast winds. Stay tuned with Sky Team 3 Weather App and for Texoma's Weather Authority, I'm Noah Trombley.
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This may feel early, but let's face it, the holiday season will be here before you know it. $25,000 could make this the most magical Christmas ever. 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

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It's 102.3 The Bull. It's Jess on the job with you. I've got a lot of police officers in my extended family. So let's hear it for the men and women of the WFPD. Thank you so much for all you do to keep us safe.

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19: Every year, the second grade teacher treats her students who read over 100 books to an end of the year field trip at an ice cream shop. And this guy who was doing construction across the street saw that it was going on, found out what was happening. So this anonymous construction worker bought all the ice cream for all the kids, 54 kids and the teacher.
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19: And kind of walked out.
20: That's an unexpected treat for the teacher that was trying to treat her kids.
19: 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Well, the construction worker was trying to remain anonymous. 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
19: 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Oh, Bub. 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Anyway, that's cool. I like that. That's Tell Me Something Good.
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We're really good at that. Luke Combs is here now. 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
1: Can you believe it? 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Yeah, keep us on. Here's Cody Johnson. It's Till You Can't. You can

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3: I'm Noah Trombley in the KFTX3 Weather Center. Here is your forecast for this afternoon. Sunny with a high of 90 degrees and light east-southeast winds. Then clear with a low of 64 heading into tonight, and the light east-southeast winds will continue. Safe day with Sky Team 3 Weather App and Texoma's Weather Authority. I'm Noah Trombley.
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I mean, is it too early ever to start planning for the holiday season? Co Wetzel just announced he's doing a holiday tour with Parker McCollum. 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

102.3, The Bull. It's almost like cash whiplash. 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

102.3, The Bowl. Is it okay to kind of claim other people's decorations as your own, like for Halloween? I'm not saying steal the decorations, but, you know, my neighbor got one of those giant skeletons that looks like it's crawling out of the ground. It's huge. It's expensive. 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And I'm so glad they bought it so I didn't have to.

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I suggest you keep us on if you want to win $25,000. 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In fact, you should probably just stay right where you're at.

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Okay, it's time to shift into your cash winning mode because in less than 10 minutes, you have a chance to win $25,000. 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

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You've got it on Wichita Falls, number one for New Country. 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
20: Rick Jackson last April noticed his neighbor's bike was broken. The brakes weren't working. He said, hey, you want me to fix that for you? And he fixed the brakes. And the dad was like, how much do I owe? And he's like, no, I love bikes and I love fixing bikes for free. It puts a smile on my face. So word got out. And a year later, he's fixed over 650 bikes for neighborhood kids.
21: Dang.
22: It's a lot.
21: That's a lot. It's almost like he was forced to do it because he didn't want. He has to do them all.
20: No, he's a retired mathematician, and he was just like, look, there's so much beauty in a bike, and it gives kids so many smiles, and that's what puts a smile on my face.
21: Listen, that is cool. But he ain't making anything? Not even, like, cover the price of his WD-40? 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A little tss. Yeah, just anything. That's a great story. That is what it's all about.
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I'm telling you, the workday is just better when we spend it together. 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Here's John Party. It's Boots

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You know, I wasn't expecting a TV show to make me feel old, but Reba, the sitcom, just celebrated 25 years since its premiere.

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Hey, it's Chrissy wrapping up your workday with our 3 o'clock happy hour. 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Something you want to hear? You can hit us up on the app. I'll get it on for you. And coming up in 15 minutes, your chance to win $25,000.

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I know this sounds kind of bad, but I would take part of it and go play blackjack at a casino, try to double my money. 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Three songs, your next chance to win 25 grand.

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1: 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Again, 322. Next chance to win comes up at 420.

It's the 3 o'clock happy hour. Thanks for having us on 60 minutes of nonstop new country. I found a wig at a garage sale last weekend that had bangs. I bought it. I don't know. Could come in handy for Halloween. I could go as Ella Langley, maybe.

I mean it. I would buy an RV, get all my friends and family, gather them in that, and drive it across the country, pay for their vacation so that they didn't have to worry about it. $25,000 can make you dream big. Another chance to win comes up at 420.

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Maybe I'm wrapping up your workday. Thanks for having me on. 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

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You could have a few beers in Turks and Caicos. You can have a few beers anywhere you want with $25,000. 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

0: 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That's 459. 459. 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

Ella Langley, choosing Texas. Do I even have to tell you that? It's the Drive Home with me, Chrissy. Thank you so much for hanging out with me. We'll get you home. It's Old Dominion. Make it sweet.

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2: I'm Michael Bowling in the Channel 3 Weather Center. Here is a look at your forecast for tonight. As we go into tonight, we'll have clear skies with temperatures dropping down to 63 degrees to start out Friday morning. Plenty of sunshine throughout the day on Friday with a high of 92 with a southeast wind at 4 to 8 miles per hour. Stay up to date with the Sky Team 3 Weather app for Texoma's Weather Authority. I'm Chief Meteorologist Michael Bowling.
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3: That's right. Good news here from New York. As a rookie police officer, Osvaldo Nunez, 22 years old, just graduated from the police academy about a week before. He's in the office, still all new to him, and all of a sudden a mom runs up to the precinct, has a toddler in her arm. The toddler stopped breathing, so what's he do? His training kicks in, performs CPR on the young girl. She got consciousness back, and he's a hero. He's a brand new cop. He's a hero. Just graduated. How about that? Welcome to the force, Rook.
23: First day.
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23: Man.
3: Yeah, so thank you to Osvaldo Nunez, 22 years old. We do love our police officers, and we like to shout them out sometimes. So there you go.
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Congratulations. 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

It's a drive home with me, Chrissy. Tim McGraw just wrapped up his pawn shop guitar tour. I was fortunate enough to see him. And it's so cool. At each stop, he bought a pawn shop guitar and gave it to a young fan and told him, play the music. That's what I did. I love it. Well, I like it. I love it. Here's Tim McGraw.

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God bless the working man. This is where work feels more like play.

It's The Drive Home with me, Chrissy. I hope you're having a great night and a safe ride home. Something you want to hear, you can always hit me up on our app and I'll get it on for you. Right now, for Carol, it's FGL and Round Here.

0: So maybe Luke Bryan is your favorite country artist. You could follow him across the country, around the world. You could see every show of his next year, for the whole entire year. But you need money to do that, right? 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

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You hit that slump around 3 o'clock in the afternoon. Yeah, we got you. The 3 o'clock happy hour gives you 60 minutes of nonstop new country every day. Here's Russell Dickerson.

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16: 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One day, I think one of the students had asked the question and he didn't remember the answer. And I also noticed that he was letting his class out earlier than they were supposed to let out. I was really starting to worry.
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19: 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And now a speech.
21: 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Who's with me?
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28: This woman named Terry has a rare genetic blood disorder, and doctors said, hey, you need a kidney transplant. Both her kidneys failed 2 years ago, so she put a big old sign in the back of her car and just drove it around.
20: Wow.
28: And it was like, hey, I need a kidney. Here's my information if you contact me. She had been hooked up on dialysis every day, so she got to continue working and somewhat living, but she's hooked to a machine. Her desperate search, the article says, has finally paid off. Someone saw the sign, got tested, found out they're a match.
0: That's crazy.
28: Oh, whoa, whoa, whoa. Hold on. It gets crazier.
0: Okay.

all those things are so expensive. Phone, keys, wallet. Hey, it's Chrissy, but we have your chance to win $25,000. It all begins again tomorrow morning at 8:20 right through 5:20. Evan Paul and the Taste of Country Nights are up next. Have a great night.

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